0: WENK Union City, the greatest hits of all time. 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
1: USA Radio News, I'm Amp Harrell. Forecasters say a mega heat dome is set to hit the eastern half of the U.S. next week. Jim Forbes has more.
2: Two small heat domes will collide, making for one large heat dome that will send temperatures into the triple digits. On Monday, St. Louis could hit 106 degrees, Chicago 102, and further south, Little Rock, Arkansas could see 106. On Wednesday, Cincinnati could see 107, while Nashville and Detroit could hit 104 degrees. By Wednesday, Washington, D.C. could hit a sweltering 111 degrees, and the news gets worse. The mega heat dome could spark tropical storm development near the southern U.S. in the Atlantic and the Gulf. I'm Jim Forbes.
1: At least four people are dead after flash flooding hit Kentucky on Saturday. Governor Andy Beshear says three people were killed in Madison County and one in Jackson County. At least 7 inches of rain fell on the Bluegrass State with another round of wet weather moving through this evening.
3: We've seen 6 to 7 inches of rain in some parts of our Commonwealth, which has created dangerous conditions, flash floods, and I need you to be careful.
1: Beshear declared a state of emergency, saying search and rescue resources are being deployed to the hardest hit area. A United Airlines passenger jet nearly hit a drone as it was landing at Newark Airport in New Jersey. Lisa Carton has more.
4: The Federal Aviation Administration said the flight crew reported seeing the drone only about 100 feet below during final descent on Friday. According to the airline, United Flight 1513 was carrying 106 passengers and 5 crew members from Key West, Florida. The Boeing 737 landed safely, and the FAA is investigating the incident. I'm Lisa Carton.
1: Officials in Venezuela raised the death toll to at least 1,400 people after Wednesday's massive twin earthquakes, and the U.S. and Iran traded attacks in a weekend test of the tenuous ceasefire agreement. From America's News Network, USA Radio News.
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0: WENK. Yeah.

There's the Hollies at Carrie Ann as we carry on this Saturday. Hi there, Bert checking in. Stevie Wonder on the way now. Lobo.

0: Stevie Wonder and my Cherie Amour. More of the music you know and love from Elton John, the Steve Miller Band, the Beatles, and more next.
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1: USA Radio News, I'm Jim Rinaldi. Health officials are warning travelers about highly contagious norovirus outbreaks.
2: Cleveland Clinic's Dr. Marianne Samego says norovirus spreads easily and is a leading cause of gastrointestinal illness.
3: One of the things that makes it especially contagious is it doesn't take much. Just a small number of particles, if you run into it from somebody that's infected, can cause an illness.
2: She urges frequent hand washing, cleaning surfaces, and safe food handling. If you're infected, hydration is key while the illness runs its course. Anthony Lucero, USA Radio News.
1: Search and rescue teams from the U.S. and other nations are on the ground in Venezuela as the earthquake death toll nears 1,000. Tens of thousands are still missing after two powerful earthquakes struck near the capital Caracas Wednesday night. Government officials estimate that over 3,300 people were injured by the quakes, which were the most powerful to hit Venezuela in over a century. The Somali man, accused of being the ringleader of the largest pandemic-era fraud scheme in the U.S., has been arrested. The U.S. attorney from Minnesota says the 43-year-old was on the run for over 4 years before his arrest in Mogadishu by the FBI and Somali police. He was part of the $250 million Feeding Our Future fraud investigation in Minnesota. TMZ reports it received another email from a person claiming to know the identities of those responsible for the abduction of Nancy Guthrie. TMZ says the sender uses the same email and Bitcoin address as a previous contact who emailed weeks after Guthrie's disappearance in Tucson, Arizona. TMZ says the letter references a phone being kept in a secure location with photos, names, and a video of the alleged main guy with the mother of today co-host Savannah Guthrie. From America's News Network, USA Radio News.
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0: 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More of the music you know and love directly ahead. 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
3: Good morning and welcome to our outdoor show with hosts Lanny and Brent Calcutt. And back on June the 20th, the Reelfoot Lake Bass Club held its annual Buddy Big Bass event on Reelfoot Lake out of the Kirby Pocket State Park ramp area, and there were 22 teams that fished this long running tournament, and the weather was good and allowed the fishermen to get out and fish their favorite spots during the 5-hour tournament. It was 7 a.m. until 12 noon. Several bass were caught and some very nice bass as well. There was a tie for the first place overall big bass, and the teams of Will Simmons and Matt the Masters, as well as Jerry Richards and Adrian Richards, both brought in their big bass of the day, and both weighed 5.6 pounds. With there being a tie, the highest boat number that registered first was claimed the winner and champion, and that being the team of Simmons and Lamascus. They earned a check for $650, and the team of Richards and Richards claimed second place overall, earning them a check worth $450. That's it for this time. Till next time, Lanny Calicut, thanking you for listening, and we hope you have a real nice day.
4: Hi, everybody. This is Steve McAdams. Thanks for joining me this week, and hot weather is dominating the outdoor fishing scene. You can well imagine that. Temperature is expected to be in the mid to low 90s, upper 90s, actually, in the next few days and early next week, so it's hotter than the 4th of July. Imagine that. Here it is. Mayflies are hatching out right and left along Kentucky Lake. That is a great time of the year when the flies hatch out. Locals call them willow flies, and every fish in the lake pretty much benefits off the willow fly hatches. Bluegill, bass, and everything come to shallow water even when surface temperatures are hot because there's so much bait fish there for them. The natural buffet brings the bluegill up there. You can catch bass too. A great time to fish light tackle, maybe even a cricket under a slip bobber rig, and you can catch a lot of bluegill that way. And if you're a bass fisherman, you can toss a spinner bait or a topwater bait in the early morning, late afternoon hours around those river islands and shallow shoreline canopies, and you can get well. Great time of the year for fishing. Meanwhile, catfish bite is holding up whenever there's current. Current is the key to the summer catfish bite. When the water's moving, it stimulates the shad to move around, and ultimately the catfish will be hot on their trail. 35 to 45 foot depths have been producing. Night crawlers has been the bait of choice. The bass fishing has been pretty good out on the main lake ledges, naturally. This time of the year, tossing a big deep diving crankbait or Texas rig, worm, and some finesse baits have been paying dividends. Green pumpkin pepper, June bug, tequila sunrise are but a few of the popular worm color choices right now. Bass fishing has also been good in the shallow water. Even when the surface temperature is in the 80 to 83 degree range, the bass will still come shallow because the pin minnows and the mayflies are there for them. Lake levels are 359.8. The reservoir is a few inches above summer pool right now. TVA is pulling 18,000 cubic feet per second in current. This is Steve McAdams. Thanks for listening. I hope you have a great week ahead in the outdoors.
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0: Harold Melvin and the Blue Notes. If you don't know me by now, stick around for the Spinners, Frankie Valli, Dave Clark 5, and more next.
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0: Frankie Valli, my eyes adored you. Your ears will adore what's coming up from Paul McCartney and Wings, Blondie, Gary Wright, and more in a moment.
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1: USA Radio News, I'm Chuck Brady. The U.S. has launched more strikes on Iran today. U.S. Central Command says the strikes were in response to Iran launching a drone at another ship traveling through the Strait of Hormuz. This comes just one day after the U.S. launched similar strikes in response to a ship attack earlier this week. Tehran said Saturday it had struck U.S.-linked targets in the region in response to yesterday's strikes. This latest exchange comes just one week after the signing of a deal intended to eventually end the conflict. The White House is applauding two major Supreme Court decisions as a tremendous win.
2: White House spokesperson Abigail Jackson praised the outcome of Thursday's rulings in statements to The Hill. The celebration follows the High Court's 6-3 decision, allowing the Trump administration to cut off temporary legal protections for thousands of Haitians and Syrians. It also comes after justices decided 6-3 to clear the path for the administration to revive an Obama-era policy called metering, which gives border officials the authority to turn away migrants before they cross the U.S.-Mexico border. I'm Mark Mayfield.
1: You've no doubt heard the old phrase, hotter than the 4th of July. Well, this week will be just that. Forecasters say a mega heat dome is set to hit the eastern half of the U.S.
3: Two small heat domes will collide, making for one large heat dome that will send temperatures into the triple digits. On Monday, St. Louis could hit 106 degrees, Chicago 102, and further south, Little Rock, Arkansas could see 106. On Wednesday, Cincinnati could see 107, while Nashville and Detroit could hit 104 degrees. By Wednesday, Washington, D.C. could hit a sweltering 111 degrees, and the news gets worse. The mega heat dome could spark tropical storm development near the southern U.S. in the Atlantic and the Gulf. I'm Jim Forbes.
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0: WENK.

the Vogues, 5 o'clock world. Forget about that. Happy Saturday. It's Bird with you. Olivia Newton-John coming up now. Michael Jackson.

0: Olivia Newton-John, and If You Love Me, Let Me Know. More of the music you know and love from ELO, the Buckinghams, Evelyn Champagne King, too, on the way next.
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0: Brothers, Evelyn Champagne King, and Shame. You'd be a shame if you went anywhere, because you'll miss music from Spiral Staircase, The Five Stair Steps, as well as Chicago, all coming up.
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0: 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Ooh, on the way, music from Kool and the Gang, Gordon Lightfoot, Steely Dan as well.
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1: USA Radio News, I'm Chuck Brady. The weather intending to live up to the phrase hotter than the 4th of July in this coming week. Forecasters say a mega heat dome set to hit the eastern half of the United States next week. Two small heat domes will collide, making for one large heat dome that will send temperatures into the triple digits. On Monday, St. Louis could be as hot as 106 and Chicago 102 to 103. Further south in Little Rock, it could be 106. Cincinnati, 107, Nashville, Detroit, 105 to 106, and Washington, D.C., in the latter part of the week, could see a sweltering 111 degrees. New polling from Gallup shows economic confidence remains weak, but it has improved modestly in the month of June.
2: According to the findings, the surge in gasoline prices accompanied by the Iran conflict are being felt by many Americans, as two-thirds report gas prices are causing hardship for their households. However, Gallup's poll results suggest the broader economic effects of rising energy costs may be leveling off. Economic confidence has improved slightly in June after a sharp decline in the past few months, while concern about economic issues hasn't risen any further. According to Gallup's trended data findings, Americans are especially sensitive to average pump prices reaching new levels. I'm Tammy Trujillo.
1: The uncertainty around the Strait of Hormuz continues, the U.S. announcing it has launched more strikes on Iran today. U.S. Central Command says the strikes were in response to Iran launching a drone at another ship traveling through the strait. All this comes just one day after the U.S. launched similar strikes in response to a ship attack earlier this week. Iran, meanwhile, says it struck U.S.-linked targets in the region in response to the strikes. This latest exchange comes just one week after the signing of a deal intended to eventually, hopefully, end the conflict. 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

we got to get out of this place. Hi there, it's Bird with you on this Saturday. Crosby, Stills, and Nash on the way now. The Lovin' Spoonful.

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1: I've heard people say that too much of anything is not good for you, baby. But I don't know about that. 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It's just not enough, baby. It's just not enough.

0: Crosby, Stills, and Nash, just a song before I go. Well, actually, quite a few. Gary Lewis of the Playboys, Stevie Wonder, England Dan, and John Ford Coley, and more lined up next.
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8: Good morning and welcome to our outdoor show with hosts Lanny and Brent Calcutt. And back on June the 20th, the Real Foot Lake Bass Club held its annual Buddy Big Bass event on Real Foot Lake out of the Kirby Pocket State Park ramp area, and there were 22 teams that fished this long running tournament, and the weather was good and allowed the fishermen to get out and fish their favorite spots during the 5-hour tournament. It was 7 a.m. until 12 noon. Several bass were caught and some very nice bass as well. There was a tie for the first place overall big bass, and the teams of Will Simmons and Matt LeMasters, as well as Jerry Richards and Adrian Richards, both brought in their big bass of the day, and both weighed 5.6 pounds. With there being a tie, the highest boat number that registered first was claimed the winner and champion, and that being the team of Simmons and LeMasters. They earned a check for $650, and the team of Richards and

0: Richards claimed second place overall, earning them a check worth $450. That's it for this time. Till next time, Lanny Callicott thanking you for listening, and we hope you have a real nice day.
1: Hi, everybody. This is Steve McAdams. Thanks for joining me this week, and hot weather is dominating the outdoor fishing scene. You can well imagine that. Temperature is expected to be in the mid to low 90s, upper 90s, actually, in the next few days and early next week, so it's hotter than the 4th of July. Imagine that. Here it is. Mayflies are hatching out right and left along Kentucky Lake. That is a great time of the year when the flies hatch out. Locals call them willow flies, and every fish in the lake pretty much benefits off the willow fly hatches. Bluegill, bass, and everything come to shallow water even when surface temperatures are hot because there's so much bait fish there for them. The natural buffet brings the bluegill up there. You can catch bass too. A great time to fish light tackle, maybe even a cricket under a slip bobber rig, and you can catch a lot of bluegill that way. And if you're a bass fisherman, you can toss a spinner bait or a topwater bait in the early morning, late afternoon hours around those river islands and shallow shoreline canopies, and you can get well. Great time of the year for fishing. Meanwhile, catfish bite is holding up whenever there's current. Current is the key to the summer catfish bite. When the water's moving, it stimulates the shad to move around, and ultimately the catfish will be hot on their trail. 35 to 45 foot depths have been producing. Night crawlers has been the bait of choice. The bass fishing has been pretty good out on the main lake ledges, naturally. This time of the year, tossing a big deep diving crankbait or Texas rig, worm, and some finesse baits have been paying dividends. Green pumpkin, pepper, June bug, tequila, sunrise are but a few of the popular worm color choices right now. Bass fishing has also been good in the shallow water. Even when the surface temperature is in the 80 to 83 degree range, the bass will still come shallow because the pin minnows and the mayflies are there for them. Lake levels are 359.8. The reservoir is a few inches above summer pool right now. TVA is pulling 18,000 cubic feet per second in current. This is Steve McAdams. Thanks for listening. I hope you have a great week ahead in the outdoors.
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0: England Dan and John Ford Coley, Nights Are Forever Without You. John Fred and his Playboy band coming up. Al Green, Todd Rundgren, and more in a moment.
1: WENK.

0: love with you. Wow, it is that time already. My name is Byrne. I have loved spending time with you, but I must fly for today. I will be back soon, however. Until then, do find, like, and follow me on Facebook and Instagram, Bird Radio. Bird with a Y would be honored and thrilled. More of the greatest music ever made is on the way next. Don't go far. Talk to you soon.
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1: USA Radio News, I'm Chuck Brady. The U.S. has launched more strikes on Iran today. U.S. Central Command says the strikes were in response to Iran launching a drone at another ship traveling through the Strait of Hormuz. This comes just one day after the U.S. launched similar strikes in response to a ship attack earlier this week. Tehran said Saturday it had struck U.S.-linked targets in the region in response to yesterday's strikes. This latest exchange comes just one week after the signing of a deal intended to eventually end the conflict. The White House is applauding two major Supreme Court decisions as a tremendous win.
2: White House spokesperson Abigail Jackson praised the outcome of Thursday's rulings in statements to The Hill. The celebration follows the High Court's 6-3 decision, allowing the Trump administration to cut off temporary legal protections for thousands of Haitians and Syrians. It also comes after justices decided 6-3 to clear the path for the administration to revive an Obama-era policy called metering, which gives border officials the authority to turn away migrants before they cross the U.S.-Mexico border. I'm Mark Mayfield.
1: You've no doubt heard the old phrase, hotter than the 4th of July. Well, this week will be just that. Forecasters say a mega heat dome is set to hit the eastern half of the U.S.
3: Two small heat domes will collide, making for one large heat dome that will send temperatures into the triple digits. On Monday, St. Louis could hit 106 degrees, Chicago 102, and further south, Little Rock, Arkansas could see 106. On Wednesday, Cincinnati could see 107, while Nashville and Detroit could hit 104 degrees. By Wednesday, Washington, D.C. could hit a sweltering 111 degrees. And the news gets worse. The mega heat dome could spark tropical storm development near the southern U.S. in the Atlantic and the Gulf. I'm Jim Forbes.
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3: WENK.

My name is Dusty. It's great to be back with you again right in the middle of the weekend. We got Ronnie and the Daytonas for you this hour with GTO. Michelle from the Beatles. Respect from Aretha Franklin. A lot of goodies for you. Let's keep things moving along now. This is called Give Me Some Lovin'. It's from the Spencer Davis Group.

0: That was Heat Wave with Boogie Nights. All right, if you're a fan of Orson Welles, here's something for you. I guess for more than 30 years, he was working at putting together a film adaptation of Don Quixote. And it's why it took so long, I don't know. But anyway, he never finished it whenever he passed away in 1985. It was still unfinished. So they have been working together all of these pieces of film from all over the world. And it's a project that something to do with an experimental film format or something. So they're going to have all this put together, and they're going to come up with this film from Orson Welles all these years later after he passed away. I have to wait and see how this turns out.
1: Okay, I have to tell you. I was just looking on eBay, where I go for all kinds of things I love, and there it was.
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0: That was Michelle from the Beatles. Let's go back into history on this date to see what happened. We'll go back to this date in 1894. On this date in 1894, President Grover Cleveland, sounds like a Muppet, signed a bill establishing Labor Day as a national holiday. Yeah, he did it on this date in 1894.
1: WENK.

0: Changes. There you go, from David Bowie. After this quick break, I got a song coming up for you that includes some lines that say things like Indians in the summer with a teenage diplomat and in the dumps with the mumps, you know, things like that. That's coming up from Manfred Mann's Earth Band.
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1: USA Radio News, I'm Jim Rinaldi. Diagnoses of gambling disorder is on the rise in states that have legalized sports betting. Gambling disorder is a recognized mental health condition in which patients often cannot stop gambling despite the growing distress and harm they experience. According to a new study by private firm Epic Research, diagnoses rose more than 60% since 2018, with the biggest increase among young men. However, Epic Research also found a decline in diagnoses in the 11 states that did not legalize sports betting, with cases dropping by about 30% from 2018 to March 2026. Sports betting has exploded across the U.S. following a landmark Supreme Court ruling that paved the way for states to legalize online sports books. California authorities discovered over 100 dead dogs while investigating an animal shelter in Humboldt County. The Humboldt County Sheriff's Office announced the findings Friday after completing a search warrant at Miranda's Rescue in Fortuna. The shelter had called itself a no-kill sanctuary and took in more than 900 animals from January 2025 to this spring. Last April, the sheriff's office had received credible allegations of felony animal abuse at the shelter. The sanctuary's owner, Shannon Miranda, is suspected of committing animal cruelty and fraud. TMZ reports it received another email from a person claiming to know the identities of those responsible for the abduction of Nancy Guthrie. TMZ says the sender uses the same email and Bitcoin address as a previous contact who emailed weeks after Guthrie's disappearance in Tucson, Arizona. TMZ says the letter references a phone being kept in a secure location with photos, names, and a video of the alleged main guy with the mother of today co-host Savannah Guthrie. From America's News Network, USA Radio News.
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That was Rocket Man. It's from Elton John. This hour, we're going to get in Marilyn McCoo, Billy Davis Jr. duet, You Don't Have to Be a Star. Green Eyed Lady from Sugarloaf. Orleans, Still the One. Lots of good stuff coming up. I'm Dusty. Let's move along now with Dance to the Music by Sly and the Family.

celebrate. That's by Three Dog Night. 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

0: That was Sugarloaf. It's called Green Eyed Lady. And on the calendar for today, it's, National Paul Bunyan Day.
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0: It's not unusual. There you go, Mr. Tom Jones, wrapping up that set. On the way next, it is Peter Frampton.
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1: USA Radio News, I'm Jim Rinaldi. Diagnoses of gambling disorder is on the rise in states that have legalized sports betting. Gambling disorder is a recognized mental health condition in which patients often cannot stop gambling despite the growing distress and harm they experience. According to a new study by private firm Epic Research, diagnoses rose more than 60% since 2018, with the biggest increase among young men. However, Epic Research also found a decline in diagnoses in the 11 states that did not legalize sports betting, with cases dropping by about 30% from 2018 to March 2026. Sports betting has exploded across the U.S. following a landmark Supreme Court ruling that paved the way for states to legalize online sports books. California authorities discovered over 100 dead dogs while investigating an animal shelter in Humboldt County. The Humboldt County Sheriff's Office announced the findings Friday after completing a search warrant at Miranda's Rescue in Fortuna. The shelter had called itself a no-kill sanctuary and took in more than 900 animals from January 2025 to this spring. Last April, the Sheriff's Office had received credible allegations of felony animal abuse at the shelter. The sanctuary's owner, Shannon Miranda, is suspected of committing animal cruelty and fraud. TMZ reports it received another email from a person claiming to know the identities of those responsible for the abduction of Nancy Guthrie. TMZ says the sender uses the same email and Bitcoin address as a previous contact who emailed weeks after Guthrie's disappearance in Tucson, Arizona. TMZ says the letter references a phone being kept in a secure location with photos, names, and a video of the alleged main guy with the mother of today co-host Savannah Guthrie. From America's News Network, USA Radio News.
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Dusty with you. There's the Beatles and Twist and Shout. We've got Olivia Newton-John, the Spinners, the Four Tops, and a lot more headed your way. And now it's the Partridge Family.

0: There's the Bee Gees to Love Somebody. Well, this is scary stuff. You can buy this down at, you know, Corner Market or whatever. It's called Kratom, K-R-A-T-O-M. And it's what people are using as a natural alternative to pain medication. But it's left people highly addicted, and there's already been 91 deaths from it. People, it's nasty. And there's this woman that's telling the story, got on it and had to be taking it constantly pretty much after a short time, and ended up going into a rehab clinic to be able to get off of it. So if you or somebody you know is using that Kratom stuff, I would avoid it if it was me.
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0: There's the spinner's Cupid. I've loved you for a long time. Let's go back into history on this date to see what happened. Go back to this date, 2006. So 20 years ago today, Daimler Chrysler announced the arrival of smart car into the United States. The announcement of smart cars in the United States by Daimler Chrysler was made this date, 2006.
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1: USA Radio News, I'm Jim Rinaldi. Diagnoses of gambling disorder is on the rise in states that have legalized sports betting. Gambling disorder is a recognized mental health condition in which patients often cannot stop gambling despite the growing distress and harm they experience. According to a new study by private firm Epic Research, diagnoses rose more than 60% since 2018, with the biggest increase among young men. However, Epic Research also found a decline in diagnoses in the 11 states that did not legalize sports betting, with cases dropping by about 30% from 2018 to March 2026. Sports betting has exploded across the U.S. following a landmark Supreme Court ruling that paved the way for states to legalize online sports books. California authorities discovered over 100 dead dogs while investigating an animal shelter in Humboldt County. The Humboldt County Sheriff's Office announced the findings Friday after completing a search warrant at Miranda's Rescue in Fortuna. The shelter had called itself a no-kill sanctuary and took in more than 900 animals from January 2025 to this spring. Last April, the sheriff's office had received credible allegations of felony animal abuse at the shelter. The sanctuary's owner, Shannon Miranda, is suspected of committing animal cruelty and fraud. TMZ reports it received another email from a person claiming to know the identities of those responsible for the abduction of Nancy Guthrie. TMZ says the sender uses the same email and Bitcoin address as a previous contact who emailed weeks after Guthrie's disappearance in Tucson, Arizona. TMZ says the letter references a phone being kept in a secure location with photos, names, and a video of the alleged main guy with the mother of today co-host Savannah Guthrie. From America's News Network, USA Radio News.
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0: WENK.

I am Dusty. That was Boston, More Than a Feeling. This hour, I'm going to get myself all tangled up here. I got Fernando from ABBA. I got Janis Joplin.

I got Janis Joplin's Me and Bobby McGee. I've also got December 1963 from the Four Seasons. And have I got a lot of good stuff coming up for you this hour. How about this one now? It's called Feeling Stronger Every Day. Here's Chicago.

0: Dionne Warwick, I say a little prayer. All right, well, back in 2023, this elderly woman who's taking care of her husband with dementia got a call, and the caller said that they were from Publishers Clearing House. They had won a sweepstakes worth $4 million plus two cars and a truck, but it came with conditions. They had to pay upfront taxes and fees, and they couldn't tell anybody about it. Now, you know what that is, right? You know that's a scam. But she didn't. Ended up costing them more than $140,000, took their car, their house they had 1 year left on, and her income that she had earned as a hospice caregiver, just kind of everything gone over several years because she didn't tell anybody, and it's just wiped this couple out.
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0: Janis Joplin, me, and Bobby McGee. And on the calendar for today, it is Happy Heart Hugs Day. I don't know how you're going to give your heart a hug, but it's Happy Heart Hugs Day.
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0: That's the Beatles, I'll Cry Instead. And we're taking a break with CCR queued up to get you back to music next.
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1: USA Radio News, I'm Jim Rinaldi. Diagnoses of gambling disorder is on the rise in states that have legalized sports betting. Gambling disorder is a recognized mental health condition in which patients often cannot stop gambling despite the growing distress and harm they experience. According to a new study by private firm Epic Research, diagnoses rose more than 60% since 2018, with the biggest increase among young men. However, Epic Research also found a decline in diagnoses in the 11 states that did not legalize sports betting, with cases dropping by about 30% from 2018 to March 2026. Sports betting has exploded across the U.S. following a landmark Supreme Court ruling that paved the way for states to legalize online sports books. California authorities discovered over 100 dead dogs while investigating an animal shelter in Humboldt County. The Humboldt County Sheriff's Office announced the findings Friday after completing a search warrant at Miranda's Rescue in Fortuna. The shelter had called itself a no-kill sanctuary and took in more than 900 animals from January 2025 to this spring. Last April, the Sheriff's Office had received credible allegations of felony animal abuse at the shelter. The sanctuary's owner, Shannon Miranda, is suspected of committing animal cruelty and fraud. TMZ reports it received another email from a person claiming to know the identities of those responsible for the abduction of Nancy Guthrie. TMZ says the sender uses the same email and Bitcoin address as a previous contact who emailed weeks after Guthrie's disappearance in Tucson, Arizona. TMZ says the letter references a phone being kept in a secure location with photos, names, and a video of the alleged main guy with the Mother of Today co-host Savannah Guthrie. From America's News Network, USA Radio News.
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0: WENK.

There you go, Cher, All I Really Want to Do. Coming up this hour, I want to play Build Me Up Buttercup from the Foundations, The Eagles Take It to the Limit, Code of Chrome from Paul Simon, and I want to play a bunch more too. I am Dusty. Let's keep moving along now. Come a little bit closer. Here's Jay and the Americans. Yeah.

0: Seals and Crofts, Diamond Girl. Okay, these are some stunning pictures. They were taken from the International Space Station recently. They are showing these auroras on the Earth. Well, it's in the sky above the Earth, and they just go from horizon to horizon, these bright green auroras. They took these pictures, and they're sharing them. You can find them online to watch or look at. And they said it lit up the inside of the space station with this green light from the aura of the lights dancing above the Earth. It's really rather beautiful.
1: And Doug.
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0: Take It to the Limit. That was from the Eagles. All right, what do we got here? Let's go back into history on this date. Let's go back to 2007. So it's only been 19 years since the bald eagle was removed from the list of threatened species here in the United States. Our national symbol is no longer on the list of endangered and threatened wildlife, but that does not mean you can have one for dinner. No, you hurt one of them, you're in big trouble. It's a federal crime. But it was on this day in 2007 that the bald eagle was removed from the list of threatened species.
1: WENK.

0: Johnny Rivers rocking pneumonia, boogie woogie flu. And taking a break, coming back with a song for you that includes the lines, "And all my days I've hoped and I've prayed." That's on the way from Barry White.
1: Okay, we are running a car drive right now to help veterans all across America. So if you have an old car, truck, or van,

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I feel like it's raining all over the world. 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A distant moaning of a train seems to play a sad refrain.

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I feel it's raining all over the world. Kinda lonely that, and it's raining all over the world. Oh, have you ever been lonely, people, and you feel that it was raining all over this man's world? You're talking about raining, raining, raining, raining, raining, raining, raining, raining, raining, raining, raining, raining, raining, raining, raining, raining, raining, raining, raining, raining, raining, raining, raining, raining, raining, raining, raining, raining, raining, raining, raining, raining, raining, raining, raining, raining, raining, raining, raining, raining, raining, raining, raining, raining, raining, raining, raining, raining, raining, raining, raining, raining, raining, raining, raining, raining, raining, raining, raining, raining, raining, raining, raining, raining, raining, raining, raining, raining, raining, raining, raining, raining, raining, raining, raining, raining, raining, raining, raining, raining, raining, raining, raining, raining, raining, raining, 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
1: USA Radio News, I'm Jim Rinaldi. Diagnoses of gambling disorder is on the rise in states that have legalized sports betting. Gambling disorder is a recognized mental health condition in which patients often cannot stop gambling despite the growing distress and harm they experience. According to a new study by private firm Epic Research, diagnoses rose more than 60% since 2018, with the biggest increase among young men. However, Epic Research also found a decline in diagnoses in the 11 states that did not legalize sports betting, with cases dropping by about 30% from 2018 to March 2026. Sports betting has exploded across the U.S. following a landmark Supreme Court ruling that paved the way for states to legalize online sports books. California authorities discovered over 100 dead dogs while investigating an animal shelter in Humboldt County. The Humboldt County Sheriff's Office announced the findings Friday after completing a search warrant at Miranda's Rescue in Fortuna. The shelter had called itself a no-kill sanctuary and took in more than 900 animals from January 2025 to this spring. Last April, the Sheriff's Office had received credible allegations of felony animal abuse at the shelter. The sanctuary's owner, Shannon Miranda, is suspected of committing animal cruelty and fraud. TMZ reports it received another email from a person claiming to know the identities of those responsible for the abduction of Nancy Guthrie. TMZ says the sender uses the same email and Bitcoin address as a previous contact who emailed weeks after Guthrie's disappearance in Tucson, Arizona. TMZ says the letter references a phone being kept in a secure location with photos, names, and a video of the alleged main guy with the mother of today co-host Savannah Guthrie. From America's News Network, USA Radio News.

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2: WENK.

My Name is Dusty. That was called Get Back. It's from the Beatles and Billy Preston. Marvin Gaye is coming up with a song called How Sweet It Is. I got Come and Get It from Bad Finger. Also got Dock of the Bay from Otis Redding. Boy, this is going to be a good hour. This one is from the Doobie Brothers, and it's called Blackwater.

0: There's the Kinks with Lola. Well, French police were doing a drug raid in a home in Paris recently when they stumbled upon a $15 million stolen Picasso painting. It happened to just be in the same house. Well, I guess they got a 2-for-1 out of that deal.
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0: Let me love you tonight. That was Pure Prairie League. That does it. 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
1: USA Radio News, I'm Jim Rinaldi. Former Transportation Secretary Pete Buttigieg says he was the victim of a swatting call. On Friday, Buttigieg announced that authorities were called to his home over false allegations in what he said seemed to be an effort to target him politically. It temporarily led to him being separated from his two children. He said he feels rage and sadness over how someone involved his four-year-old twins in something like this. Buttigieg said he's exploring pressing civil or criminal charges over the incident. Health officials are warning travelers about highly contagious norovirus outbreaks.
2: Cleveland Clinic's Dr. Mary Ann Samago says norovirus spreads easily and is a leading cause of gastrointestinal illness.
3: One of the things that makes it especially contagious is it doesn't take much. Just a small number of particles, if you run into it from somebody that's infected, can cause an illness.
2: She urges frequent hand washing, cleaning surfaces, and safe food handling. If you're infected, hydration is key while the illness runs its course. Anthony Lucero, USA Radio News.
1: President Trump's former National Security Advisor John Bolton has pleaded guilty to retaining national security information. It's part of a plea deal that will also see Bolton pay a more than $2 million fine. An illegal retention of sensitive national security documents conviction can carry a sentence of up to 60 months in prison. He's set to be sentenced in October. Bolton was originally indicted back in October of 2025. He became a strong critic of President Trump after he left the administration in 2019. Officials in Venezuela raised the death toll to at least 1,400 people after Wednesday's massive twin earthquakes. Search and rescue teams from the U.S. and other nations are working to find victims of this week's devastating earthquakes. Tens of thousands are still missing, with thousands of others injured. From America's News Network, USA Radio News.
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4: Good morning and welcome to our outdoor show with hosts Lanny and Brent Calcutt. And back on June the 20th, the Real Foot Lake Bass Club held its annual Buddy Big Bass event on Real Foot Lake out of the Kirby Pocket State Park ramp area, and there were 22 teams that fished this long running tournament, and the weather was good and allowed the fishermen to get out and fish their favorite spots during the 5-hour tournament. It was 7 a.m. until 12 noon. Several bass were caught and some very nice bass as well. There was a tie for the first place overall big bass, and the teams of Will Simmons and Matt LeMasters, as well as Jerry Richards and Adrian Richards, both brought in their big bass of the day, and both weighed 5.6 pounds. With there being a tie, the highest boat number that registered first was claimed the winner and champion, and that being the team of Simmons and LeMasters. They earned a check for $650, and the team of Richards and Richards claimed second place overall, earning them a check worth $450. That's it for this time. Till next time, Lanny Calicut, thanking you for listening, and we hope you have a real nice day.
5: Hi, everybody. This is Steve McAdams. Thanks for joining me this week, and hot weather is dominating the outdoor fishing scene. You can well imagine that. Temperature is expected to be in the mid to low 90s, upper 90s, actually, in the next few days and early next week, so it's hotter than the 4th of July. Imagine that. Here it is. Mayflies are hatching out right and left along Kentucky Lake. That is a great time of the year when the flies hatch out. Locals call them willow flies, and every fish in the lake pretty much benefits off the willow fly hatches. Bluegill, bass, and everything come to shallow water even when surface temperatures are hot because there's so much bait fish there for them. The natural buffet brings the bluegill up there. You can catch bass too. A great time to fish light tackle, maybe even a cricket under a slip bobber rig, and you can catch a lot of bluegill that way. And if you're a bass fisherman, you can toss a spinnerbait or a topwater bait in the early morning, late afternoon hours around those river islands and shallow shoreline canopies, and you can get well. Great time of the year for fishing. Meanwhile, catfish bite is holding up whenever there's current. Current is the key to the summer catfish bite. When the water's moving, it stimulates the shad to move around, and ultimately the catfish will be hot on their trail. 35 to 45 foot depths have been producing. Night crawlers has been the bait of choice. The bass fishing has been pretty good out on the main lake ledges, naturally. This time of the year, tossing a big deep diving crankbait or Texas rig, worm, and some finesse baits have been paying dividends. Green pumpkin pepper, June bug, tequila sunrise are but a few of the popular worm color choices right now. Bass fishing has also been good in the shallow water. Even when the surface temperature is in the 80 to 83 degree range, the bass will still come shallow because the pin minnows and the mayflies are there for them. Lake levels are 359.8. The reservoir is a few inches above summer pool right now. TVA is pulling 18,000 cubic feet per second in current. This is Steve McAdams. Thanks for listening. I hope you have a great week ahead in the outdoors.
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0: Well, we're just a little bit early, grooving on Sunday morning instead of afternoon. Felix Cavalieri and Company, The Rascals. Billy Joel, just a couple minutes from now, as we visit his truly iconic album, The Stranger, we will bring you cut one from that release, straight ahead.
1: WENK.

0: I Feel Fine comes to us courtesy of the Beatles. Thursday was Global Beatles Day, and what better way to celebrate than with new music from Paul McCartney. I love the song that he has done with Ringo Starr on his latest album, Boys of Dungeon Lane. He's got a song called Home to Us that is just magnificent. Fontella Bass, just a couple minutes away. Keep it close.
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1: USA Radio News, I'm Jim Rinaldi. Uber is rolling out stricter background checks and restrictions for drivers. Rob Martier reports.
2: The company said the new policies for rideshare drivers and couriers will take effect on Monday. Among the changes, Uber is expanding the list of criminal offenses that permanently disqualify someone from being a driver in the U.S. The company will no longer allow people with prior convictions for violent felonies, sexual crimes, stalking, or strangulation to drive. Uber said it had prevented over 3 million people from joining or remaining on the platform since 2017. I'm Rob Martier.
1: Experts say chronic stress can take a serious toll on physical health.
3: Cleveland Clinic's Dr. Yufeng Lin says stress is meant to be short-term.
4: The way stress response works is it's our body's natural response against a perceived threat. And that threat can be emotional or physical.
3: Long-term exposure can raise blood pressure, increase inflammation, and contribute to chronic diseases like heart disease and diabetes. She recommends exercise, sleep, and healthy routines to manage stress. Anthony Lucero, USA Radio News.
1: Utah is under a fire emergency across the state. The National Weather Service issued a red flag warning on Friday and called it a particularly dangerous situation. Governor Spencer Cox has declared an emergency and banned fireworks statewide. Wind gusts of up to 50 miles per hour are fanning the flames as nine major wildfires continue to burn across Utah.

0: Utah. The Somali man, accused of being the ringleader of the largest pandemic-era fraud scheme in the U.S., has been arrested. The U.S. attorney from Minnesota says the 43-year-old was on the run for over 4 years before his arrest in Mogadishu by the FBI and Somali police. He was part of the $250 million Feeding Our Future fraud investigation in Minnesota. From America's News Network, USA Radio News.
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0: As the bloody Civil War came to a close, slavery was formally abolished in the U.S. in 1865. With this amendment, many African Americans who were born into slavery in the South were free for the first time in their lives. Richard Toler was among this group. He was born around 1837 on a plantation in Lynchburg, Virginia. After the war, he went on to work as a blacksmith, stonemason, and carpenter, according to interview excerpts gathered by the Federal Writers Project.
1: It's a first-hand look at slavery. You know, we all learn about slavery, or most of us learn about slavery in schools and in high school, and it's oftentimes kind of couched in economic and political terms, but this is the first time I'd ever come across first-hand accounts, and I think that's its real value.
0: That's Richard Cahan, co-author of the book River of Blood, American Slavery from the People Who Lived It. The new release chronicles nearly 100 profiles of those that had been enslaved in the South. Each profile features a photo and a short excerpt from an interview with that person conducted by the Federal Writers Project during the late 1930s. The project was created by the federal government after the Civil War in an effort to capture the raw experiences of those formerly enslaved.
1: So this was about 70 years after the end of the Civil War, and the people that were interviewed were at least 70 if they were babies, but they were in their 80s and 90s, and even some were 100 years old. And they talked about their experiences and their thoughts

0: one thing that's very unusual about this book is that we've used photographs, portraits of formerly enslaved people, to go with their words so that you really get a sense of the power of their words and their pictures together.
1: The dozens of writers that made up the Federal Writers Project interviewed nearly 3,000 formerly enslaved men and women.
0: Most of the interviewers and most of the interviewer slash photographers were white. And here these people were being asked by white people for the first time in their lives what they felt like, what they experienced. They were being honored and valued. And then at the end of this interview, they were being asked to pose for photographs. And I think that many of the 96 people who are on the book really took this moment to make a statement about their resilience and their pride. So many of them are pictured in, men were pictured in suits, but on the whole, people were just wearing what they were wearing. But they're always sitting up ramrod straight, or even if they have a cane, they're standing very stately. And I think they somehow, and I don't know how, understood the importance of both giving their testimony, which was essential, and being photographed.
1: One of the women interviewed and photographed was Mary Ann Burleson Patterson. She was born into slavery around 1840 in Louisiana and forcibly relocated to Texas after her and her mother were both sold to a slaveholder near Austin. At the time of her interview, she said that she doesn't know exactly how old she is, but she could be anywhere between 97 to 102 years old.
0: That picture of Mary Ann Burleson Patterson, it's a woman just standing with a hoe in front of her, and she's got on a long apron and very beautiful dress, and not dress, but work clothes. And she was born around 1840, so when she was interviewed, she was very close to 100 years old, and she's still hoeing the land.
1: Despite the horrors and hardships of slavery, Burleson Patterson went on to marry and raised 15 children on her family's farm. The Federal Writers Project found so many stories similar to hers, stories of resilience, strength, and the will to start over again.
0: This one woman, Betty Simmons, was talking about how she was very glad that the Civil War ended when it did, because the slaveholders were about to put her three-year-old boy into the field, and she just wrote, "They took them young." And Felix Haywood, another person, talked about how some African Americans, a few of them, most people stayed on the plantations, but a few wanted to move north. His words are so brilliant. He just wrote, "They seemed to want to get closer to freedom so they'd know what it was, like it was a place or a city."
1: Many who were formerly enslaved remained in the South after the end of the Civil War and tried to find work nearby.
0: They had to start their new lives with absolutely nothing. And obviously, with, in the South especially, so much hatred directed towards them. The end of the war was a very difficult moment for African Americans who had been enslaved. Very few could read or write because they were prohibited from reading and from owning writing instruments. And they weren't equipped to do much more than to live a life on a farm, a hardworking life on a farm. So at the end of the war, it was not surprising that many people, most people, stayed close to the plantation where they had been held or nearby, because oftentimes slaveholders agreed to pay them. It was a very small amount of money, but they agreed to pay them and also provide for their food and their housing. And it was a difficult choice to stay, I'm sure, on plantations, but I think that it was a choice that many people saw as a practical choice, especially after the first couple of years at the end of the Civil War.
1: But by the early 1900s, thousands started migrating north to cities including Chicago, Detroit, and New York in search of greater opportunities. They pushed onward in hopes of a better tomorrow. These words and portraits gathered from formerly enslaved men and women and cemented in history are vital to remembering this dark period in American history. To see some of the photos featured in the book, River of Blood, American Slavery from the People Who Lived It, visit viewpointsradio.org. For more behind the scenes, check out Viewpoints Radio on Instagram, X, and Facebook. This segment originally aired in February 2020 and was written and produced by Amira Zaveri. Our studio manager is Jason Dickey. I'm Gary Price.
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0: There's no denying that we, as Americans, love watching sports. Whether it's baseball, hockey, basketball, soccer, or something else, we love an afternoon spent rooting for our team. If you're a parent and your child plays sports, you might be equally excited to root for your kid from the stands. After all, the world of youth sports can get extremely competitive. For some families, it's full of high stakes, big commitments, and can often feel like the highest highs and the lowest lows. And while it's great to show support and enthusiasm as parents, this drive to win can become all-consuming. You may be familiar with the mom or dad hovering on the sidelines and yelling at their kid or the referee, and in the moment thought, what is wrong with that person?
1: If you know me, I'm a very laid-back person. And I don't care that much about very many things. And I kind of tend to live by the Bill Murray maxim from the movie Meatballs, which is it just doesn't matter. But when my kid started playing hockey and getting pretty competitive about it, something happened to me that I didn't understand. It's kind of like the Hulk, you know? It started to change. And I was like, what the hell is going on?
0: That's Rich Cohen, a hockey dad and author of Pee-wee's Confessions of a Hockey Parent.
1: You cannot be objective about your kid. And that doesn't mean you always think your kid is the best. It also means you might think your kid is the worst. I always broke parents, hockey parents, sports parents, parents in general, into two kinds of groups. The one that could only see what their kid does right and can't see what their kid does wrong. And the one that can only see what their kid does wrong and can't see what their kid does right. And it's impossible to look at your child as if your child is not attached to you or is a stranger to you. And you might think you're doing it, but it can't be done.
0: In the book, he follows the ups and downs of being involved in his son's traveling hockey team, all the way from tryouts to the coveted end-of-the-season championship game.
1: During the whole process of tryouts, when he was a peewee, things were going on that seemed wrong to me and not fair, and I found myself caring so much and getting so upset that I called my sister and I said, what is happening to me? She's old, my big sister, and she has four kids. And she said, when something wrong is happening with your kids, it's not just like it's something you care about or something happening to someone's close to you. It's like it is you. That's what it feels like. And that's what I realized, which is with my son, I was going through all these things that I had gone through as a kid without even aware what was happening again.

0: Cohen grew up in the suburbs of Chicago and also played ice hockey when he was a kid. But he says the sport these days is drastically different from what it was back then, and not for the better. One thing that's completely changed, team tryouts.
1: They have these outside evaluators, and they come in and for tryouts, and they do two things. One is they judge the kids who are trying out on things that can be measured. So you can only judge on what can be measured, which is like speed, how sharply you turn, how you are on your inside edges, your outside edges, all these specific things to hockey that you can measure. And if you can't measure it, it's like it doesn't exist. And you see this in sports and society in general with testing, with the way people are judged, which is the most important things can't be measured. And so it's like they don't exist, and those kids who are the best often get left behind because you can only tell, you can only find those things much later, like at the end of a long tournament, in the fifth game, when your team is already eliminated but they're playing, which kid is still trying? Which kid is still out there working?
0: Qualities like perseverance, grit, and growth are often overlooked because outside evaluators are judging the kids based off what they see in the moment. Essentially, these people act as a buffer between the coach and the players.
1: The outside evaluators give the system, whatever the system is, a degree of plausible deniability, which is if you're a parent, you complain, they say, hey, it wasn't me. I didn't make the decision. It was made objectively by these outside evaluators.
0: Another modification is the role of private trainers. Parents will hire these expensive professionals, hoping that the extra coaching will boost their child's chances of getting picked. Cohen believes it unfairly tips the scale in favor of kids who come from money.
1: Normally, when I was a kid, or just not that long ago, you'd sign your kid up, your kid had a coach, the coach did the tryouts, chose the team, coached the kid. Now, you say, look, my kid's not being developed. They say, maybe you should go hire an outside instructor. And you find out that all of these kids also have their own private trainers, which they're kind of using without telling the other kids because everyone's competing against each other. And all these things that were included now, you have to pay for extra. Some kids get it. Some kids don't. Some kids don't even know what's going on. And the fact is, the kids that are truly gifted and want to do this doesn't matter. They're going to do their thing and they're going to get through. But the kids who really can use the instruction, who aren't clued into the system or whose parents aren't involved, are going to get left behind. And that's what I mean by the system breaking down.
0: For Cohen, the ultra-competitive nature of peewee hockey and many other youth sports has sucked up the joy of the game and replaced it with compulsive practice. Too often, parents try to fill in their children's schedules with mandatory ice time, hoping that the more hours they practice under guidance, the better they'll become. But whatever happened to the joy of playing sports as a kid?
1: When we were growing up, and you know, and the way people played hockey, just as one example forever, is you were practicing without knowing you were practicing. You were calling it playing. So in Glencoe, they would freeze over our park in the middle of town. You'd have like 8 or 9 games going simultaneously. In the winter, they just pour water on it. And we'd be playing from basically till we can get outside until the sun went down. Now, that would be among the 10,000 hours of practicing, but we didn't consider it that, and that's why we were able to do it.
0: Today, there are several helicopter hockey parents who try to outsmart the system so that their child has a leg up.
1: When I was growing up, the idea was if you were good, they would have you play with older kids. This idea is that if you want to get good, you play with younger kids. And as a result of that, a lot of parents, more and more, have tried to hold their kids back to play with younger kids to build their confidence and get more coaching. And that is a big change that I saw, which is the idea that what does it take to be better? Does it take to play with bigger people, better people, faster people, or should you put yourself in a situation where you're kind of a ringer? And those things, the amount of practice and the sort of very carefully placing your kid in a system where they can play a very particular role.
0: Cohen says that this maneuver is unfair to kids because it doesn't allow them to develop as players or as individuals in life.
1: Because ultimately, the seasons where you really grow as a person are the seasons where you struggle. And you're engineering a system for your kid where your kid won't struggle and where your kid won't lose. And anybody who's been alive for more than a few decades knows that you only really get better and only really learn when you struggle.

0: and you lose. The winning is the treat, you know, but the winning is just a celebration. You never, as my father also said, you never learn anything from winning. You only learn from losing. And it's from losing that you really learn to win. And that, see, when you try to engineer hockey so that can't happen, you kind of destroy what is probably the main value of youth sports, or one of them, which is not getting better at the sport and not preparing to play college hockey or something, but learning how to be part of a team, learning how to play a role on the team, learning how to lose, and that losing isn't the end of the world, that you can come back from it and come back from it stronger and quickly.
1: And yet, he admits his own faults as well. As a parent, he's struggled at times to maintain his composure or see the silver lining after a tough team loss.
0: This is really hard, you know, like I'm always questioning not just my son so much. I feel good about him. The one I feel bad about is myself, you know, like why am I getting caught up in this? Why do I care? And am I doing an injustice to this person or that person? And then you realize that being a decent person is a really hard thing.
1: It can be hard to keep your emotions in check when you're as heavily invested in the game as many parents are today. But in the end, it's important to act responsibly and set an example of how to deal with life's curveballs.
0: I always say to my kids, like, you got to draw a line. Like, there's some things you won't do and some things you won't say no matter what somebody does to you. And not because you don't want to hurt them, because you don't want to hurt yourself, you want to be a good person. I just think one thing I don't want to get lost is how rewarding this experience is. And one of the best things about youth sports and all these things is actually the relationship with the other parents, because that's all my friends now.
1: You can read about the triumphs, the struggles, and the exploding popularity of kids' competitive hockey in Rich Cohen's book, Pee-wee's Confessions of a Hockey Parent, available now online and in bookstores. You can learn more about all of our past guests by visiting our website at viewpointsradio.org. 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This story originally aired in January 2021 and was written and produced by Polly Hansen. Our executive producer is Amira Zaveri. Our studio manager is Jason Dickey. I'm Marty Peterson.
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10: This is Viewpoints Explained. I'm Ebony McMorris. Every summer, the same warning returns. Never leave a child alone in a parked car. But the danger isn't just about someone running into a store and losing track of time. It's about how quickly a car can turn into a burning oven, even on a day that doesn't feel super hot. According to the CDC, the temperature inside can jump nearly 20 degrees in just 10 minutes. Cracking a window doesn't help slow this down. And for children, the risk is greater because their bodies heat up much faster than grown adults. In just a short time, a child's core body temperature can get too high and heat stroke can set in. If it keeps rising, it can be fatal. The National Highway Traffic Safety Administration reports that more than 1,000 children in the U.S. have died this way over the last 25 years. In many cases, it's not because a parent decides to leave a child in their car. More than half of child hot car deaths happen when they're mistakenly forgotten. Others occur when a child climbs into an unlocked car unsupervised.

improvised and can't get out. To prevent this, experts recommend building in small backups, like always putting your phone or bag in the back seat as a reminder. Also ask your child's school or provider to call if they don't arrive when they normally would. Lastly, always keep parked cars locked when not in use. If you see a child alone in a locked car, call 911 right away. Don't spend those first few moments looking around trying to find who they came with or attempting to get into the car. That can be sorted out after help is on the way. That's Viewpoints Explained for this week. More in a moment.

0: Welcome to Culture Crash, where we examine what's new and old in entertainment. Much has been made of last year's pop girl renaissance, with huge breakthroughs coming from Chappell Roan and Sabrina Carpenter, plus continued dominance from Taylor Swift, Billie Eilish, Olivia Rodrigo, and Ariana Grande. But there has also been another renaissance of female alternative pop rock artists releasing hits of their own. For instance, 2024 saw Clairo release her third album called Charm, full of soft rock and jazzy pop tunes. At just 26 years old, Clairo already has an impressive library of music to her name, and she just recently earned her first Grammy nomination. With songs like Juna and Add Up My Love, Clairo proves that rich production and a 70s-inspired sound still works even into the 2020s. Suki Waterhouse's album, Memoir of a Sparkle Muffin, is a modern indie pop rock album full of catchy choruses and deeply vulnerable lyrics. Songs like OMG, Super Sad, and Blackout Drunk are perfect sing-alongs for spring afternoon and pair nicely with 80s pop like the music of Kate Bush. And finally, The Last Dinner Party is an indie rock band from London with 5 members and 0 men. Their album, Prelude to Ecstasy, explicitly explores the female gaze, with one of their biggest songs even titled The Feminine Urge. Dark, dramatic, and full of Baroque pop with shades of ABBA and David Bowie, The Last Dinner Party is definitely an act to watch moving forward. Clairo's Charm, Suki Waterhouse's Memoir of a Sparkle Muffin, and The Last Dinner Party's Prelude to Ecstasy are all available now. I'm Evan Rook.
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0: Crimson and Clover over and over. Tommy James and the Shondells with a bit of a psychedelic touch for your weekend. Beach Boys on the way, a song that ever so briefly was their signature song. That was before Surfin' USA took over. We'll bring you Surfin' Safari next.
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2: 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WENK.

0: He's been on tour this year, but a lot of his songs he cannot perform anymore. Time has robbed his voice of vigor. Paul Simon, Loves Me Like a Rock, featuring the Dixie Hummingbirds on backing vocals. Frankie Valli, just a couple minutes away. Stay here.
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0: I pledge allegiance to the flag of the United States of America and to the republic for which it stands, one nation under God, indivisible, with liberty and justice for all.
1: WENK Union City, the greatest hits of all time. WENK.
2: USA Radio News, I'm Jim Rinaldi. Former Transportation Secretary Pete Buttigieg says he was the victim of a swatting call. On Friday, Buttigieg announced that authorities were called to his home over false allegations in what he said seemed to be an effort to target him politically. It temporarily led to him being separated from his two children. He said he feels rage and sadness over how someone involved his four-year-old twins in something like this. Buttigieg said he's exploring pressing civil or criminal charges over the incident. Doctors are warning about rising dehydration risks as summer heat intensifies.
3: Sean Haney of Real Ag Radio says the EPA's new blending mandates for 2026 and 27 could strengthen corn demand at a time when farmers face tight margins and strong export competition. He appeared on RFD TV.
4: And ethanol remains one of the largest demand drivers of corn, 30-40% of that corn crop being crushed for ethanol production.
3: He says it also gives ethanol producers confidence to invest and expand capacity. Anthony Lucero, USA Radio News.
2: President Trump's former national security advisor, John Bolton, has pleaded guilty to retaining national security information. It's part of a plea deal that will also see Bolton pay a more than $2 million fine. An illegal retention of sensitive national security documents conviction can carry a sentence of up to

0: 60 months in prison. He's set to be sentenced in October. Bolton was originally indicted back in October of 2025. He became a strong critic of President Trump after he left the administration in 2019. Officials in Venezuela raised the death toll to at least 1,400 people after Wednesday's massive twin earthquakes. Search and rescue teams from the U.S. and other nations are working to find victims of this week's devastating earthquakes. Tens of thousands are still missing, with thousands of others injured. From America's News Network, USA Radio News.
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3: Good morning and welcome to our outdoor show with host Lanny and Brent Calcutt. And back on June the 20th, the Real Foot Lake Bass Club held its annual Buddy Big Bass event on Real Foot Lake out of the Kirby Pocket State Park ramp area, and there were 22 teams that fished this long running tournament, and the weather was good and allowed the fishermen to get out and fish their favorite spots during the 5-hour tournament. It was 7 a.m. until 12 noon. Several bass were caught and some very nice bass as well. There was a tie for the first place overall big bass, and the teams of Will Simmons and Matt LeMasters, as well as Jerry Richards and Adrian Richards, both brought in their big bass of the day, and both weighed 5.6 pounds. With there being a tie, the highest boat number that registered first was claimed the winner and champion, and that being the team of Simmons and LeMasters. They earned a check for $650, and the team of Richards and Richards claimed second place overall, earning them a check worth $450. Third place went to the team of Presley Johnson and Carson Harmer, with a bass that tipped the scales at 5.4 pounds. And they won $250 for that fish. And the team of Bailey and Bailey ended up in the fourth place spot with a bass that weighed 4.12 pounds, worth $200 to that team. And the fifth place went to the team of Hicks and Hicks with a bass that weighed 4.8 pounds. That won them $100. And a total payout for the five places was $1,650. So they had a real good big bass tournament there for the Real Foot Lake Bass Club, as I announced, and they've been holding that for several years. So a real good grade of fish was brought to the scales. And, of course, this weekend, the Real Foot Lake Ultimate Crappie Challenge Tournament is in progress, and that was for June the 27th and June the 28th. $10,000 guaranteed first places, and the entry fee was $250 per boat, and the big fish each day was worth $750. So if you want to see who some of the better crappie fishermen on Real Foot Lake is, you can check in at the Kirby Pocket area down at Real Foot Lake on both Saturday and Sunday. And the weigh-in will begin at 2 p.m., and you can find out who some of the better crappie fishermen are who fish Real Foot Lake. And all of the payouts will be based on at least 150 boats

schedule, so they got to have 150 votes for some of the places that are listed with the payouts out by their side. 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That's it for this time. 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

0: 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There was discussion as to whether or not the song really fit the occasion of the film until the film came out and everybody agreed, yeah, it works there. Steeler's Wheel in minutes.
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0: case you missed it, this past Thursday was Global Beatles Day, a day of appreciation for the Fab Four. And it was a day for me to appreciate new music from Paul McCartney, working alongside Ringo Starr on a track called Home to Us, which is just a brilliant look at their time growing up. Chicago in just a few.
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0: Sunshine Pop. What a great musical development of the 60s, including that track right there from Mercy, Love Can Make You Happy. Straight ahead, former Detroit City Councilwoman Martha Reeves, alongside her group, the Vandellas.
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1: USA Radio News, I'm Jim Rinaldi. The Somali man, accused of being the ringleader of the largest pandemic-era fraud scheme in the U.S., has been arrested. The U.S. attorney from Minnesota says the 43-year-old was on the run for over 4 years before his arrest in Mogadishu. He was part of the 200

0: $150 million Feeding Our Future fraud investigation in Minnesota. Uber is rolling out stricter background checks and restrictions for drivers. Rob Martier reports.
1: The company said the new policies for rideshare drivers and couriers will take effect on Monday. Among the changes, Uber is expanding the list of criminal offenses that permanently disqualify someone from being a driver in the U.S. The company will no longer allow people with prior convictions for violent felonies, sexual crimes, stalking, or strangulation to drive. Uber said it had prevented over 3 million people from joining or remaining on the platform since 2017. I'm Rob Martier.
0: Doctors say protecting your eyes from summer UV exposure is critical.
2: Cleveland Clinic ophthalmologist Dr. Nicole Bajic says sunglasses are more than a fashion accessory. They help protect against UV damage.
3: There are many types of conditions that can be caused from significant UV exposure. Particularly the most concerning is skin cancers.
2: It can also cause photokeratitis and retinal injury. She recommends 100% UV protection lenses and larger frames that cover more the eye area. Anthony Lucero, USA Radio News.
0: Utah is under a fire emergency across the state. The National Weather Service issued a red flag warning on Friday and called it a particularly dangerous situation. Governor Spencer Cox has declared an emergency and banned fireworks statewide. Wind gusts of up to 50 miles per hour are fanning the flames as 9 major wildfires continue to burn across Utah. From America's News Network, USA Radio News.
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7: Good morning and welcome to our outdoor show with host Lanny and Brent Calicut. And back on June the 20th, the Real Foot Lake Bass Club held its annual Buddy Big Bass event on Real Foot Lake out of the Kirby Pocket State Park ramp area, and there were 22 teams that fished this long running tournament, and the weather was good and allowed the fishermen to get out and fish their favorite spots during the 5-hour tournament. It was 7 a.m. until 12 noon. Several bass were caught and some very nice bass as well. There was a tie for the first place overall big bass, and the teams of Will Simmons and Matt LeMasters, as well as Jerry Richards and Adrian Richards, both brought in their big bass of the day and both weighed 5.6 pounds. With there being a tie, the highest boat number that registered first was claimed the winner and champion, and that being the team of Simmons and LeMasters. They earned a check for $650, and the team of Richards and Richards claimed second place overall, earning them a check worth $450. Third place went to the team of Presley Johnson and Carson Harmer with a bass that tipped the scales at 5.4 pounds. And they won $250 for that fish. And the team of Bailey and Bailey ended up in the fourth place spot with a bass that weighed 4.12 pounds worth $200 to that team. And the fifth place went to the team of Hicks and Hicks with a bass that weighed 4.8 pounds. That won them $100. And a total payout for the 5 places was $1,650. So they had a real good big bass tournament there for the Real Foot Lake Bass Club has announced, and they've been holding that for several

0: several years, so a real good grade of fish was brought to the scales. And, of course, this weekend, the Real Foot Lake Ultimate Crappie Challenge Tournament is in progress, and that was for June the 27th and June the 28th. $10,000 guaranteed first place, and the entry fee was $250 per boat, and the big fish each day was worth $750. So if you want to see who some of the better crappie fishermen on Real Foot Lake is, you can check in at the Kirby Pocket area down at Real Foot Lake on both Saturday and Sunday. And the weigh-in will begin at 2 p.m., and you can find out who some of the better crappie fishermen are who fish Real Foot Lake. And all of the payouts will be based on at least 150 boat fields, so they got to have 150 boats for some of the places that are listed with the payouts out by their side. So hope to see everyone down either Saturday afternoon or Sunday afternoon at 2 p.m. at the Kirby Pocket area down at Real Foot Lake. That's it for this time. Till next time, Lanny Calico thanking you for listening, and we hope you have a real nice day.
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6: This is Brother Curtis McLennan of the Emmanuel Church of God in Christ in Tiptonville, Tennessee, a soul-winning church where everybody is somebody, but Jesus is the star.

We find these words in St. John chapter 14, and verse 1 through 6, and it says this: "Let not your heart be troubled. Ye believe in God, believe also in me. In my Father's house are many mansions. If it were not so, I would have told you. I go to prepare a place for you. And if I go to prepare a place for you, I will come again and receive you unto myself, that where I am, there ye may be also. And whither I go, ye know, and the way ye know." Thomas said unto him, "Lord, we know not whither thou goest. How can we know the way?" Jesus said unto him, "I am the way, the truth, and the life. No man cometh to the Father but by me." Once again, for always, and I love saying this because I believe with my whole heart, no matter who, how, where, or what, say anything that deviates from the word of God. When Jesus said, "I am the way, the truth, and the life." When Jesus said, "No man cometh to the Father but by me." Because no man paid the price that he paid on Calvary Hill. No man paid the price that he paid on that old rugged cross. No man went through hell and destruction and come out like he did. No man. That's why he said, "I am the way." He is the way because his Father loved us so much that he sacrificed his only begotten Son just for you and I to have eternal life. If we trust, receive, and obey him, we will have eternal life. And once again, for always, if you're in the surrounding area, you're looking for a church home, a place to worship where the Spirit of the Lord has liberty to save, heal, deliver, and set free, I invite you to come on down to 809 Lake Street, Tiptonville, Tennessee. Love will greet you at the door. Our church is a blessed church. It is a blessed church. Our church is a soul-winning church. It is a soul-winning church. This morning, my sisters and brothers, food for thought. The saddest day of your life. The saddest day of your life. I'm coming from St. Matthew chapter 7, verse 21. "Not everyone that saith unto me, Lord, Lord, shall enter into the kingdom of heaven, but he that doeth the will of my Father which is in heaven." You see, a sinner can say, "Lord, Lord," and continue to sin. A sinner or sin will never enter into the kingdom of heaven. Some preach and teach that Jesus is the way to heaven, and he is, but they don't follow him. Is that you this morning? Some follow money, some follow fame, some follow fortune, and all that it brings. False teachers, false preachers, wolves in sheep clothing, leading others to follow them instead of following Jesus. But Jesus let us know that you can be a castaway yourself while leading others to him. You say you call me the way, but you don't follow me. You can call him the light, but some who call him the light don't follow the light. Just like the charlatan doctrine, the doctrine would comprehend it not. The light of Christ shine in an evil and sinful wicked world controlled by Satan. But thank God this morning that he controls Satan. Just think, if God didn't have control over Satan, where would we be? The majority of the world has not accepted his light or life, but the darkness has not comprehended and it never will, because the power of the light is our Lord and Savior, Jesus Christ. Some call him teacher, but don't listen and obey the teaching. Jesus was mostly called a teacher by his disciples and those who follow him and listen to his teaching. One betrayed him to the enemy. One denied him. They all left him when he needed them the most. Will that be you this morning? When things go bad, when the road is rough, the way is not smooth, you're going through tests, trials, tribulation, burdens, you're living in despair, will you give up on God? Will you let go of Jesus' teaching? Will you shun the Holy Spirit of God? Ask yourself that question this morning. Some call me Lord, but they don't serve me. Matthew chapter 25, verse 41 and 46. And it says this: "Then shall he say unto them on the left hand, Depart from me, ye cursed, into everlasting fire, prepared for the devil and his angels. Once again, I was hungry, and you gave me no meat. I was athirst, and you gave

0: me no drink. I was a stranger, and you took me not in. Naked, and you clothed me not. Sick and in prison, and you visited me not. Then they also answered him, saying, Lord, when we saw thee hunger or thirst or stranger or naked or sick and in prison, and did not minister unto thee. Then shall he answer them, saying, Verily I say unto you, insomuch as you did it not to one of the least of these, you did it not to me. Then shall go away into everlasting punishment, but the righteous into eternal life. You serve him in spirit and in truth, with love, because you're so grateful, so thankful for what he has already done for us. He made a way out of nowhere for our souls to be saved. He made a way out of nowhere for our bodies to be delivered in a time, be delivered in a time of when the devil bind us. You call me Lord, the truth, but don't believe in me. These are the words our Lord and Savior Jesus Christ. Jesus said in St. John 14:6, I am the way, the truth, and the life. No man cometh to the Father but by me. There's no other way, my sisters and brothers. It's worth repeating. There is no other way. The saddest day of your life is when you stand before God and you hear him say, I never knew you. Depart from me. While down here, you may go to church every time the door is open. You may even give money, food, time, effort. But are you really doing it for the grace of God? Are you really doing it for the love of God? Are you really doing it because you are obeying his divine word? Are you doing it to show of self? Are you doing it to be seen? Are you saying it to be heard? What's your motive? Matthew chapter 7 and verse 21 and 23 say, Not everyone that say unto me, Lord, Lord, shall enter into the kingdom of heaven, but he that doeth the will of my Father which is in heaven. Many will say to me in that day, Lord, Lord, have we not prophesied in thy name? And in thy name has cast out devils, and in thy name have done many wonderful works. Now please catch this, my sisters and brothers, under the sound of my voice. If you don't catch nothing else, the 23rd verse say, And then will I profess unto them, I never knew you. Depart from me, ye that worketh in iniquity. Those are some sad words, my sisters and brothers. While you're down here in the flesh, and you have done all you know how to do, and your motive was not right, depart from me, I never knew you. If you're not doing it for the glory of God, to let your light so shine that others may see to glorify him, if you're not doing it for the glory of God to help lead others out of sin into this marvelous light called salvation, if you're not doing it to please him, by his divine word and do it the way he said do it, you're going to hear those words. Depart from me, I never knew you. You see, some of the nicest people I know, you know, they smoke, they drink alcohol, they do drugs of all kinds, they raise hell, they fornicate, commit adultery, they lie, they cheat, they steal, and much, much more. But some of the most nicest people you will meet are some of the most evil, mean, wicked folks that go to church and claim to be Christians. Be not deceived. Don't get caught up in that. If you're going to praise and worship God, praise and worship God in spirit and in truth. If you're going to claim to be a Christian by the word of God. If you're going to say that you love all mankind regardless, love like God loves us. Because there's no greater love than the love of God. And once again, for always, my sisters and brothers, no matter what you're going through, no matter how it is and the way it is, if you can just trust and believe God and take my Lord and Savior, Jesus Christ, at his divine word, no matter how it is with you right now, in this very moment, it is time for you, and only you can do this, is to let go. And then let God be God. Until the next time you hear my voice, Brother McLennan, love you, concerned about your health, your welfare, and most of all, your soul. Be blessed, and be blessed in Jesus' name.
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0: That was the biggest hit song for GRC, General Recording Corporation, which turned out to be a money laundering operation. Whoops. 1975, the year for Sammy Johns and Chevy Van. The Hollies are still to come. One of the top 10 songs of all 1972.
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0: Well, the song wasn't intended to be a sing-along song when he wrote it, but nevertheless, it has become that in a big, big way. Sweet Caroline from Neil Diamond. Stay here for Rob Grill and Company, The Grassroots, in just a couple.
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0: Yes, me, that is one of the finest tracks of the 60s. And he is still not a member of the Rock and Roll Hall of Fame, which is still not okay. John Ramastella, better known to you and I as Johnny Rivers from Baton Rouge and the Poor Side of Town. I'm Steve Brewer. Make it a great one. Linda Ronstadt is on the way.
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1: USA Radio News, I'm Chuck Brady. An update on the situation in Iran. Iran appears to be launching missiles on U.S. allies near the Persian Gulf. Kuwait's military said on social media its air defense systems were intercepting hostile missiles and drones. Similar attacks appear to be happening in Bahrain, where the interior minister says the siren has been sounded, and they're urging residents to remain calm and head to the nearest safe place. Officials in Venezuela confirm now at least 1,400 people are dead following Wednesday's massive twin earthquakes. Tens of thousands are listed as still missing. Thousands of others are injured. Search and rescue teams from the United States and other nations are working to find victims of this week's devastating earthquakes that struck about 100 miles west of the capital of Caracas. The State Department says the U.S. is sending a $150 million aid package to Venezuela, with more financial help likely to follow. It may get a little tougher to get a job with Uber. Uber rolling out stricter background checks and restrictions for drivers.
2: The company said the new policies for rideshare drivers and couriers will take effect on Monday. Among the changes, Uber is expanding the list of criminal offenses that permanently disqualify someone from being a driver in the U.S. The company will no longer allow people with prior convictions for violent felonies, sexual crimes, stalking, or strangulation to drive. Uber said it had prevented over 3 million people from joining or remaining on the platform since 2017. I'm Rob Martier.
1: You may soon be able to text or send a photo to 911. A new plan from the FCC is looking at what's next for emergency communication. As service outages continue to affect people's ability to get in touch with 911, the FCC says they're working to modernize the infrastructure with systems that will allow people to send text, photos, video, and other data for emergency responders. America's News Network, USA Radio News.
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2: Good morning and welcome to our outdoor show with host Lanny and Brent Calicut. And back on June the 20th, the Real Foot Lake Bass Club held its annual Buddy Big Bass event on Real Foot Lake out of the Kirby Pocket State Park ramp area, and there were 22 teams that fished this long-running tournament, and the weather was good and allowed the fishermen to get out and fish their favorite spots during the five-hour tournament. It was 7 a.m. until 12 noon. Several bass were caught and some very nice bass as well. There was a tie for the first place overall big bass, and the teams of Will Simmons and Matt LeMasters, as well as Jerry Richards and Adrian Richards, both brought in their big bass of the day, and both weighed 5.6 pounds. With there being a tie, the highest boat number that registered first was claimed the winner and champion, and that being the team of Simmons and LeMasters. They earned a check for $650, and the team of Richards and Richards claimed second place overall, earning them a check worth $450. Third place went to the team of Presley Johnson and Carson Harmer, with a bass that tipped the scales at 5.4 pounds. And they won $250 for that fish. And the team of Bailey and Bailey ended up in the fourth place spot with a bass that weighed 4.12 pounds, worth $200 to that team. And the fifth place went to the team of Hicks and Hicks with a bass that weighed 4.8 pounds. That won them $100. And a total payout for the five places was $1,650. So they had a real good big bass tournament there for the Real Foot Lake Bass Club, as I announced, and they've been holding that for several years. So a real good grade of fish was brought to the scales. And, of course, this weekend, the Real Foot Lake Ultimate Crappie Challenge Tournament is in progress, and that was for June the 27th and June the 28th. $10,000 guaranteed first places, and the entry fee was $250 per boat, and the big fish each day was worth $750. So if you want to see who some of the better crappie fishermen on Real Foot Lake is, you can check in at the Kirby Pocket area down at Real Foot Lake on both Saturday and Sunday. And the weigh-in will begin at 2 p.m., and you can find out who some of the better crappie fishermen are who fish Real Foot Lake. And all of the payouts will be based on at least 150 boat fields, so they got to have 150 boats for some of the places that are listed with the payouts out by their side. So hope to see everyone down either Saturday afternoon or Sunday afternoon at 2 p.m. at the Kirby Pocket area down at Real Foot Lake. That's it for this time. Till next time, Lanny Calicut, thanking you for listening, and we hope you have a real nice day.
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0: That was live from the Georgia Dome. Candy Christmas, David Phelps singing Jesus Saves.
1: And here's a promise you can hold on to from C.S. Lewis. I must keep alive in myself the desire for my true country, which I shall not find till after death. I must never let it get snowed under or turned aside. I must make it the main object of life to press on to that other country and to help others do the same.
2: 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Mm-hmm. Alan Jackson loves these great gospel songs. If you spend any time with him at all, he'll tell you how much these songs have meant to him over the years. And here's a favorite for all of us. Stroll Over Heaven. Here's AJ on Homecoming Radio. If I-

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0: And I'm very excited to hear this song coming up. I will never forget getting to meet my hero in the room that day. This is the great CeCe Winans and Andre Crouch with Soon and Very Soon.

0: Oh, nothing like it. Andre Crouch, CeCe, and the whole Homecoming gang soon and very soon.
1: 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We really are encouraged when you do that. 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
4: 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Oh. 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
6: 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Gloria and I, Donnie McGuire and Reba, wrote this called Let It Start in Me.

0: And let that be all of our prayer. Let it start in me. That's the Gaither Vocal Band as we end this week's edition of Homecoming Radio. 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
1: Good morning. Welcome to First Methodist Church. We are glad you're here to worship with us today. And we welcome those who are listening to our service on the radio and those watching on Facebook. We are glad you're here. If you are visiting, please fill out a red Get Connected card. We'd love to get in touch with you if that is something that you are interested in. And look forward to meeting you and visiting with you. Please take a look at the announcements that are in your bulletin. There is a lot going on. There is a correction on the front of the announcement. The children's Christmas in July swimming party is not this Wednesday. It has been moved to Sunday the 12th. And it is on the back of it, on the back of the page. It also says the 1st, but that is going to be the 12th. Speaking of Christmas in July, there is a slip inside your bulletin. Can you believe we have about 6 months till Christmas? The year is flying by. So we have Christmas in July coming up. And next week we will be celebrating America and 250 years. I know Miss Norma and Terry have some patriotic music for us, celebrating our freedom. And in order to give thanks to our military, we are going to bring items to pack their boxes. And we will have a big Christmas box over here. And so bring your items. We will pack these in November, so don't bring any food items. We will purchase those later. And so the first 2 weeks of July, we will be collecting items for our military boxes. And the last 2 weeks, we will be collecting toys for the candy cane shop. And everything's going to be stored here at church until we send off the military boxes in November. And then for the toys for the hanging of the green service in November, December. The men's devotional, this is something new. Coach Randy Barnes is going to lead a devotional at Scott's Grill on Thursday the 9th. And men, you are encouraged to sign up. That way Mason and I can let Scott's Grill know how many to plan for. And that'll be at 7 a.m. on Thursday. July the 9th. Youth, boys, you are welcome to come with or without your dad. That's for youth, Mason's youth students, sixth grade and up. And there is a women's trip to Memphis scheduled on Monday, July the 20th, and those seats are filling up. There, we have about half of the bus seats left, so please let the office know if you are interested in going on that trip. And once again, welcome, and we welcome Becky Rowland and her daughters with us this morning. Always a treat. And let's worship together. Thank you.
2: Give thanks to the Lord, for he is good, for his steadfast love endures forever. Give thanks to the God of gods, for his steadfast love endures forever. Give thanks to the Lord of lords, for his steadfast love endures forever. Good morning, church. It's good to see you in the house of the Lord today. We've come together to lift our voices in praise and worship. One other little announcement. I want to encourage everyone next Sunday to wear either red, white, or
3: blue,
2: or any combination thereof, right? As we celebrate together. Let's prepare our

0: May the Holy Spirit breathe on you.
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2: 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Our psalm of the day is Psalm 89, verses 1 and 2. I will sing of the Lord's unfailing love forever. Young and old will hear of your faithfulness. Your unfailing love will last forever. Your faithfulness is as enduring as the heavens.
3: Good morning.
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3: It's great to be here in the house of the Lord and worshiping on a beautiful day. A little bit hot, but we will persevere. Before we sing our hymn, I would like to give a special welcome to Becky Rowland and her daughters, Mary and Anna. They're no strangers to us now. We're pretty good friends. But some of you may not know them. They're from Jackson and very musical. And they're going to give us two different songs today. One's a bluegrass, light and lively, tap your toes, clap your hands, say hallelujah, whatever you want to do. And then the next one is This Is My Father's World, a little bit more serious right before the sermon. But we're delighted to have them, and we hope they'll come back again and again. All right, our opening hymn is number 39. Stand up and bless the Lord. We'll stand and sing all five verses. Please stand as you're able, and let's sing.

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He was conceived by the Holy Spirit and born of the Virgin Mary. He suffered under Pontius Pilate, was crucified, dead, and buried. He descended to the dead. On the third day he rose again. He ascended into heaven and is seated at the right hand of the Father. He will come again to judge the living and the dead. I believe in the Holy Spirit, the Holy Catholic Church, the forgiveness of sins, the resurrection of the body, and the life everlasting.

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And as they're coming, I want to announce that our youth just got back from M28 camp this week. And I know you're going to be hearing more about that. They had a great time.

0: Elodie and Ada, come over here on this side, okay? Come over here. Hey, oh, hey, Reddy, how are you? Is everybody that excited to be here this morning? Absolutely. Come sit right down here, okay? Caroline, come sit in front of me. Can you sit right there? There you go. Can you come sit right here? Perfect. Good morning. How's everybody? I'm really glad that I have this view for y'all. Come over here. I'll stand this way. Okay, good morning. I have two things to show you. First of all, I have this. What is this? A sword. A sword is used in battle. It fights enemies. It fights and hurts people. And Jesus is going to talk about a sword today. But he's not referring to this kind of sword. What is this?
1: A Bible.
0: This is the sword that Jesus is talking about. This is called the sword of Christ. The Bible is the sword of Christ. It fights, but it fights wrong choices. Instead of hurting hearts, it helps hearts and shares truth. What's it made of besides paper? What's inside? Whose word is inside? God's word. That's right. It wins the battles of our hearts, and it gives us understanding to stand strong in the truth. So sometimes when we have hard choices at home, those decisions, what do we need to turn towards to fight those battles? The Bible, the sword of Christ. Let us pray. Dear God, thank you for your word.

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Help us to use it to choose what is right, to love others, and to follow you even when it is hard. In your Son's name I pray, and all God's children say, Amen. Amen.

0: set up their first song that they're going to sing as a play and sing is Hallelujah, I'm Ready. So let's get ready.
1: All right. Thank y'all for having us back. We are thrilled to be here. Our first song is a little bit of a call and response song. So if I say, when I say Hallelujah, you can say I'm ready. And when I say I'm ready, you can say Hallelujah. So you'll catch it.

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You'll have to kind of tone it down a little bit. It's number 383, and I thought I had it marked. I did. 383. I must tell Jesus, and let's stand as you're able and sing 1, 3, and 4. 1, 3, 4.

Amen. And during the morning prayer, today, we again invite anyone who would like to, as the organ plays, to come and kneel at the altar and spend this time in prayer. Today, also in the prayer, there will be a space there for you to call out the names, just the names, of people that you know who need our prayers this morning. And you'll see that when we get to that. So take your prayer insert and you will open that and we will prepare our hearts for prayer. You may be seated.

You have not been silent. You have spoken to us through your written word and through your only Son, the Word made flesh. By your word, you have instructed us, corrected us, and trained us in the life of holiness. You alone are to be worshipped. Your word is a sharp sword. It sometimes divides between families and friends. We pray for those who have suffered in this life because they have chosen to follow your word rather than to enjoy the pleasures of sin for a season. We lift up those who have fallen, those who are weak, and those who are ill. Restore the fallen, give strength to the weak, and heal the sick. And for these persons, particularly, we pray your mercies. And here you may call out names.

May our concerns for these persons be heard by you, O Lord. Lord, we soon will commemorate the 250th anniversary of the founding of this nation. Pour out a spirit of repentance and revival upon us, that we may be a godly nation and an example of godliness to other nations as we pray together. Our Father, who art in heaven, hallowed be thy name. Thy kingdom come, thy will be done on earth as it is in heaven. Give us this day our daily bread, and forgive us our trespasses, as we forgive those who trespass against us. And lead us not into temptation, but deliver us from evil. For thine is the kingdom, the power, and the glory forever. Amen. This time we invite ushers to come, and we'll receive our morning offering.

I was chaplain at a nursing home in Dyersburg. There was a man there every week. Every week, he requested that song that we sing it. Soon and very soon, we're going to see the King. Amen. Father, we thank you for the blessings that we enjoy in this land and in this church. You've poured out more than we deserve and more than we can use. So we return to you these gifts as an expression of our thanks. We ask you to use them to build your kingdom, to strengthen your church, and as a means to reach many with the gospel. We ask this in the name of Jesus. Amen.

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1: Our scripture this morning is from the book of Matthew, chapter 10, verses 34 through 39. Don't imagine that I came to bring peace to the earth. I came not to bring peace, but a sword. I have to come to set a man against his father, a daughter against her mother, and a daughter-in-law against her mother-in-law. Your enemies will be right in your own household.
2: If you love your father or mother more than you love me, you are not worthy of being mine. Or if you love your son or daughter more than me, you are not worthy of being mine. If you refuse to take up your cross and follow me, you are not worthy of being mine. If you cling to your life, you will lose it, but if you give up your life for me, you will find it.
3: Word of God to the people of God.
4: Thanks be to God.
3: Amen. You may be seated. What is this? I have not come to bring peace on the earth, but a sword? Is this the same Jesus who just a few chapters earlier in Matthew said, "Blessed are the peacemakers, for they shall be called the children of God"? Is this the same Messiah that has the title Prince of Peace? And now he says, "I've not come to bring peace, but a sword"? Our daughter, when she graduated from Asbury Seminary, went for 2 years to China under an organization called ELIC, which is English Language in China program. She taught English in a university in a city called Chenchong. I don't know any Chinese, but I can tell you this, you can sound like Chinese if you put a CH or a SH on the front of the word and an NG on the end, Ching Ching Chong. But Chenchong, a city of over 9 million, is in the northeastern part of China. It's above North Korea. And there, with a group of other teachers from ELIC, she and they taught English to Chinese students. But underground, they were all missionaries. And there was a young man there, after class one day, asked our daughter, could she get him a Bible? And almost miraculously, that very evening, her and some of the other Chinese teachers who were teaching there found a little bookstore in an alleyway in Chenchong, and a woman there had some Chinese Bibles up in the attic of the bookstore. And she got him a Bible. And he started reading that Bible. And he started at the beginning, you know, Genesis. And he got very excited about it. He came back to class, said, "God."

make everything. God make everything. And one day he came back to class. He had read through the entire Old Testament and came to the first gospel of the New Testament, which is Matthew. He came to class distressed because he had read some words of Jesus. I'm going to share some of those words with you, one of the passages we read today. A little later in Matthew, it says this in chapter 12. The verses we read were chapter 10, where Jesus said, "I've come to set a man against his father, a daughter against her mother, and a daughter-in-law against her mother-in-law." No mother-in-law jokes today. This is serious stuff. I know a few. "A person's enemies will be those of his own household, and whoever loves father or mother more than me is not worthy of me. Whoever loves son or daughter more than me is not worthy of me." And then just two chapters later, it says, "While Jesus was still speaking to the people, behold, his mother and his brothers stood outside asking to speak to him. But he replied to the man who told him, he said, 'Who is my mother? Who are my brothers?' And stretching out his hand toward his disciples, he said, 'Here are my mother and my brothers, for whoever does the will of my Father in heaven is my brother, my sister, and mother.'" And then, just a few chapters later in Matthew, Jesus says this, "Everyone who has left houses or brothers or sisters or father or mother or children or lands for my name's sake will receive 100-fold and will inherit eternal life." Three times in Matthew alone, Jesus talks about making Christ a priority over your family. And this young student, reading these words in Matthew, became distraught. He said to our daughter, "I have a problem with Jesus. I have questions about Bible." So the teachers, the missionaries, made an arrangement to meet with this young man one evening, and he came to one of the apartments where they were, and they gathered, and when they asked him what his problem was, this is what he said. "Why, Jesus say, leave your father and mother and follow me? Why, Jesus say, he come to bring a sword to divide families? Why, Jesus say, leave your family and your mother and your father and your children and your land and follow me?" And the missionaries were able to share with him that they had left their families, they had left their land to come to China to share with them the good news of the gospel of Jesus Christ. And suddenly, it's as if something lit up in this young man's life, in his mind, and he fell right down on his knees in front of these missionaries and said, "I follow Jesus. I will follow Jesus." And he gave his heart to Christ that night. And it was a few years later, he left China, came to the United States, enrolled in a seminary in Jackson, Mississippi. And as far as I know now, he's probably in the ministry by now. He chose to follow Christ above everything else. And so Jesus said, "I've not come to bring peace to the earth. I have come not to bring peace, but a sword." And as we learned in the children's message, the sword of Christ is his word. It is his word. We learn this from other passages of Scripture. We learn it, for example, in the book of Revelation, where Jesus is pictured as

as a warrior on this great white stallion. But if you read the scripture, it says there was a sword coming out of his mouth. That is, his word is his weapon. It's also tells us in Ephesians chapter 6, where Paul talks about the armor of God. He said, take the sword of the Spirit, which is the word of God. Now, this sword divides. It not only divides, it pierces. You see, you can use a sword two ways. You can pierce or you can cut. And the word of God does both. When Jesus was in the Garden of Gethsemane and they came to arrest him, the Apostle Peter, in his attempt to defend Jesus, I think his motives were good, but he pulls out a sword. It's a small sword, but he cuts the ear of one of the arresting officers, servant of the high priest. And Jesus says these words to Peter, Peter, put your sword away. Because, you see, Jesus is operating on a whole different system, a whole different way of looking at life, a whole different way of doing battle in this world. Peter learned that because on the day of Pentecost, when people from all the nations had gathered in Jerusalem, it was Peter who got up and preached. You can read that sermon, at least excerpts of it, in the second chapter of Acts. And as you read it, what you'll notice is that on three different places in that sermon, Peter backed up his words with the scriptures. He quoted scriptures because he came to understand that it is the word of God is the sword of Christ. And that sword, at the end of his message, it says the people who heard his word were pierced in their hearts. You see, that sword pierces. But it also divides. Hebrews 4:12 says the word of God is alive and powerful, sharper than any two-edged sword. It divides apart soul and spirit. And sometimes it divides families. Following Christ means loving Christ above our family. The point is plain, and it is profound. If you get serious, if you get really serious about following Christ and living your life according to the Word of God, you are likely to gain some enemies, and sometimes, maybe often, the enemies can be those in your own family. They don't understand that. I experienced this when I was young. I can still remember my mother's words to me when she found out that I had set my heart on going into the ministry. I mean, I have to tell you, I was kind of a nerd. You know what a nerd is? That's the guy that always wears a button-down shirt and has a pen in his pocket and a notebook and makes straight A's in everything, especially the courses that he wants to devote his life to. And I made really good grades in things like chemistry and physics, the science courses. And when God called me away from that future into the ministry, and my mom wasn't a Christian at the time, and so she didn't understand, but I could feel the tension when I came home and said, I'm going to go to school, I'm going to go into the ministry. And these were her words, these were her exact words. I can't believe you're going to waste that good mind on that. It's like she had such high hopes for my future.
And I don't blame.

Following Christ also implies taking up the cross. You notice the end of this passage says, "And whoever does not take up his cross and follow me is not worthy of me." And what does it mean to take up the cross? Now I want to be careful here, and I don't want to mislead you, but I've had people say to me, you know, I just can't seem to get over this arthritis in my shoulder. I've tried everything. I guess it's just the cross I have to bear. I understand the sentiment there, but I don't think that Jesus was talking about our arthritis or that sort of thing. I mean, when you look at what the cross was, it was Christ giving his life for the world, enduring the suffering for our sin, enduring the ridicule, the mocking, enduring the forsaking of his friends, of his disciples, knowing what it's like to be betrayed by one of the apostles and denied by another one, people whom he loved. The cross meant being able, while you're being crucified, to look out at your enemies and say, "Father, forgive them." That's what it means to bear the cross. To bear the cross means to be able to go through life and endure things in a Christ-like way. To love when you're not loved. To forgive when you've been hurt. To give when the person you give to has been taking advantage of you. It means to love without limit. And the Lord is saying, whoever will not take up his cross and follow me is not worthy of me. It's as if he's saying, unless you want to be like me, you can't really follow me. Now, it may take a lot of us. It's taken me a long time, and I'm still working on it, to get there. But we have to set our eyes toward the cross. Lord, make me more like Christ. And then he follows it up by saying, following Christ is losing your life in order to find it. And this is how I thought back on that moment. I have to tell you that later on, my mom became my proudest supporter. She never would miss a service if I was preaching. And she'd go around bragging about her son being a preacher. You know, families, things can be reconciled. The following Christ is learning to lose your life in order to find it. And I've thought, how different would my life have been as I now approach the end of my eighth decade? I wonder what it would have been if I would have pursued my original intent. Maybe I'd have become a physicist or a chemist or an astronomer. I had interest in all of those. And I suppose that I could have made contributions to the world in those fields, perhaps. But it wouldn't have been what God called me to. And then I would come to the end of my life and look back, and you have to ask yourself, was it worth it to go my way instead of Christ's way? Was it worth it to follow my desire than to heed the call of Christ in my life? As I said before, every Christian has a different career. Some people are called to be in politics. Some Christians are called to be in business. Some Christians are called to be in labor. And some Christians are called to be in the pastoral ministry or other types of ministry. But every Christian is called to be like Christ, wherever they are, to bear the cross, to show the character of Jesus Christ where you are. And when you do that, you give up your life to find life. You give up your life. It's as if just as

0: Christ died on the cross and then was resurrected, when we take up our crosses, is if we give up our life, but what we find is that Christ resurrects us into a new kind of life, and we find that that is, in fact, real life. It is the life that God intended. Today, we each of us face decisions for our future. Whether we're young or we've lived many years, we still have tomorrow to face. That man that was crucified with Jesus only had a few moments left, but he made a decision in those moments to take up the cross of Christ. And he died, but he found life, because Jesus said to him, "Today you will be with me in paradise." It is never too late to start following Christ. Amen and amen. We're going to sing, let's sing a verse of this hymn, and then I want to say another word.
1: We can do that. The hymn number is 616, "When We All Get to Heaven," and we'll stand as you're able and sing verse 1.

0: Amen. Now, in just a few weeks, Brother Roger will be back, and he'll be back preaching. I just want to say to the congregation, to the church, how much I appreciate you allowing me the opportunities that you have to fill this pulpit when needed, to share the love of Christ with you. Now, we also have a very special birthday today. Did you know that? Randy Chapman. Is that right? And he's younger than I am. So let's sing happy birthday.
1: We also have another one.
0: Uh-oh.
1: Lynn Knight.
0: Lynn?
1: Knight, there in the back.
0: Okay.
1: It's her birthday, too.

0: hard to get two names into that song.
1: I just say, dear friends.
0: Dear friends, yeah, okay. All right, I'm going to read a benediction from the book of Philippians. It says, finally, brothers and sisters, whatever is true, whatever is honorable, whatever is just, whatever is pure, whatever is lovely, whatever is commendable, if there is any excellence, if there is anything worthy of praise, think about these things. What you have learned and received and heard and seen in me, practice these things, and the God of peace be with you. Amen.

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half the rent. I like $14.27, or dang me, hang me. They ought to take a rope and hang me high from the highest tree. Woman, would you weep?

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1: USA Radio News, I'm Jim Rinaldi. Former Transportation Secretary Pete Buttigieg says he was the victim of a swatting call. On Friday, Buttigieg announced that authorities were called to his home over false allegations in what he said seemed to be an effort to target him politically. It temporarily led to him being separated from his two children. He said he feels rage and sadness over how someone involved his four-year-old twins in something like this. Buttigieg said he's exploring pressing civil or criminal charges over the incident. Health officials are warning travelers about highly contagious norovirus outbreaks.
2: Cleveland Clinic's Dr. Mary Ann Samago says norovirus spreads easily and is a leading cause of gastrointestinal illness.
3: One of the things that makes it especially contagious is it doesn't take much. Just a small number of particles, if you run into it from somebody that's infected, can cause an illness.
2: She urges frequent hand washing, cleaning surfaces, and safe food handling. If you're infected, hydration is key while the illness runs its course. Anthony Lucero, USA Radio News.
1: President Trump's former national security advisor, John Bolton, has pleaded guilty to retaining national security information. It's part of a plea deal that will also see Bolton pay a more than $2 million fine. An illegal retention of sensitive national security documents conviction can carry a sentence of up to 60 months in prison. He's set to be sentenced in October. Bolton was originally indicted back in October of 2025. He became a strong critic of President Trump after he left the administration in 2019. Officials in Venezuela raised the death toll to at least 1,400 people after Wednesday's massive twin earthquakes. Search and rescue teams from the U.S. and other nations are working to find victims of this week's devastating earthquakes. Tens of thousands are still missing, with thousands of others injured. From America's News Network, USA Radio News.
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0: Great sound right there with Burton Cummings and the crew of the Guess Who. A laughing name of the tune, and going to wind down that set right there and get back to them in a moment or two as well. It's kind of interesting. Americans are pretty much loyal to comfort food. 70% say that's what they eat for life. Well, only 16% would choose a gourmet meal. Now, their forever meal, 45% said they want chicken wings to start out with. 39% said they'd pick pizza for the main course, followed by burgers and spaghetti. Now, mac and cheese definitely tops the sides right there at 34%. I think I'd agree with that one, too. I love mac and cheese. And ice cream dominates dessert with 63% going that direction. And I'd probably agree with that, too. Now, one restaurant professional puts it this way. Comfort dishes stay beloved because they're pretty much nostalgic and joyful all across just about every generation that's been on this earth.
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0: Oh, nothing wrong with that sound right there. 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Sugar, sugar, there you go with the Archies. 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You're the first, the last, my everything, just moments away.
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0: Well, I don't blame him for asking right there. Will it go round in circles? The late, great Billy Preston, my goodness. Fifth Beatle is what they called him, and rightfully so. They loved working with that gentleman. Maxine Nightingale coming up right back where we started from in a moment or two. And if I can get some more in for you right after her, I'll try my bestest for sure.
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1: USA Radio News, I'm Jim Rinaldi. Uber is rolling out stricter background checks and restrictions for drivers. Rob Martier reports.
2: The company said the new policies for rideshare drivers and couriers will take effect on Monday. Among the changes, Uber is expanding the list of criminal offenses that permanently disqualify someone from being a driver in the U.S. The company will no longer allow people with prior convictions for violent felonies, sexual crimes, stalking, or strangulation to drive. Uber said it had prevented over 3 million people from joining or remaining on the platform since 2017. I'm Rob Martier.
1: Experts say chronic stress can take a serious toll on physical health.
3: Cleveland Clinic's Dr. Yufeng Lin says stress is meant to be short-term.
4: The way stress response works is it's our body's natural response against a perceived threat. And that threat can be emotional or physical.
3: Long-term exposure can raise

0: blood pressure, increase inflammation, and contribute to chronic diseases like heart disease and diabetes. She recommends exercise, sleep, and healthy routines to manage stress. Anthony Lucero, USA Radio News.
1: Utah is under a fire emergency across the state. The National Weather Service issued a red flag warning on Friday and called it a particularly dangerous situation. Governor Spencer Cox has declared an emergency and banned fireworks statewide. Wind gusts of up to 50 miles per hour are fanning the flames as 9 major wildfires continue to burn across Utah. The Somali man, accused of being the ringleader of the largest pandemic-era fraud scheme in the U.S., has been arrested. The U.S. attorney from Minnesota says the 43-year-old was on the run for over 4 years before his arrest in Mogadishu by the FBI and Somali police. He was part of the $250 million Feeding Our Future fraud investigation in Minnesota. From America's News Network, USA Radio News.
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3: WENK,

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Here you go with the We Five. I'm going to crank it up and enjoy it. Hope you do too. You Were On My Mind.

0: Well, I'd say if you got a groove thing, you better shake it. That's what they're saying right there. Peaches and Herb with that advice. And back to the great oldies here in a moment or two. The 10 things to stop expecting from others. Let's see if you might agree with this list. They won't always live by your morals. They won't be perfect. They won't agree with everything you say. They can't read your mind, and they can't rescue you every time. Five more right here. See if you might agree with these or disagree. Either way. But they won't always understand you. They won't treat you exactly how you treat them. They won't stay the same person forever. And they won't always have it together. And the final one, they can't love you more than you love yourself.
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0: Quite the story right there, and thinking about Labor Day with that one, boy. And July 4th, not even here yet. Boy, I tell you, this year is flying by. I digress. Anyway, Jimmy Buffett, come Monday. Back to it in a moment or two, that rock and roll music with the Beatles and Blue Swede in a moment or two for sure.
1: WENK.

0: Yep, bottom line right there, doing a little wishing and hoping, planning, dreaming, and scheming. That, of course, Dusty Springfield taking us that direction. In a moment or two, going to get back to the wonderful oldies we have for you. Get under that mirror ball on the dance floor and get down tonight. Casey and the Sunshine Band right around the corner.
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1: USA Radio News, I'm Jim Rinaldi. Diagnoses of gambling disorder is on the rise in states that have legalized sports betting. Gambling disorder is a recognized mental health condition in which patients often cannot stop gambling despite the growing distress and harm they experience. According to a new study by private firm Epic Research, diagnoses rose more than 60% since 2018, with the biggest increase among young men. However, Epic Research also found a decline in diagnoses in the 11 states that did not legalize sports betting, with cases dropping by about 30% from 2018 to March 2026. Sports betting has exploded across the U.S. following a landmark Supreme Court ruling that paved the way for states to legalize online sports books. California authorities discovered over 100 dead dogs while investigating an animal shelter in Humboldt County. The Humboldt County Sheriff's Office announced the findings Friday after completing a search warrant at Miranda's Rescue in Fortuna. The shelter had called itself a no-kill sanctuary and took in more than 900 animals from January 2025 to this spring. Last April, the sheriff's office had received credible allegations of felony animal abuse at the shelter. The sanctuary's owner, Shannon Miranda, is suspected of committing animal cruelty and fraud. TMZ reports it received another email from a person claiming to know the identities of those responsible for the abduction of Nancy Guthrie. TMZ says the sender uses the same email and Bitcoin address as a previous contact who emailed weeks after Guthrie's disappearance in Tucson, Arizona. TMZ says the letter references a phone being kept in a secure location with photos, names, and a video of the alleged main guy with the mother of today co-host Savannah Guthrie. From America's News Network, USA Radio News.
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0: Well, that song and the way she's singing it and that great music right there hooks me every time. Love, Hangover, and that, of course, Diana Ross. They say that one in four families admit that there's an argument every week or at least every 2 weeks when they do it. This particular chore, and that's mowing the lawn. No discrepancies right there in our family, because I always take care of that myself. As a matter of fact, my wife does so many other things, and I'm thankful for it. But right there, mowing the lawn, taking the trash out, that's on my shoulders right there. But there are some families, I guess, arguing about it each and every week or every 2 weeks, whenever you try to get it done. Don't Go Breaking My Heart. Elton John and Kiki D, just moments away.
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0: That one got it for you, Van Morrison, singing about that wild night right around the corner for you, and soon to follow, Sly and the Family Stone. I guarantee it.
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Definitely one of the finest oldies I could ever play for you right there. And I love the images coming to mind with that one every time I hear it. Bridge Over Troubled Water. 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Ooh, sending chills up and down my spine on that.

0: Wonderful sounds going on right there with that one, Marrakesh Express. And boy, the image is coming to mind too. Crosby, Stills, and Nash right here at the Oldie Station. Going to get back to the great oldies you want with Ride, Captain Ride, Blues Image in a moment or two. And if I can get some more in for you right after them, I'll definitely try my bestest for sure.
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0: USA Radio News, I'm Jim Rinaldi. A United Airlines passenger jet nearly hit a drone as it was landing at Newark Airport in New Jersey. Lisa Carton has more.
1: The Federal Aviation Administration said the flight crew reported seeing the drone only about 100 feet below during final descent on Friday. According to the airline, United Flight 1513 was carrying 106 passengers and five crew members from Key West, Florida. The Boeing 737 landed safely, and the FAA is investigating the incident. I'm Lisa Carton.
0: NBA star Dwayne Wade's son, Zaire Wade, has been arrested on suspicion of domestic violence. Several reports say the 24-year-old was taken into custody in Los Angeles last Sunday following an alleged physical altercation with an unidentified woman. The police report states that local police arrived at a home after receiving a report that a woman was screaming. Following an initial investigation, Zaire was arrested on suspicion of felony domestic violence, criminal threats, and false imprisonment. Zaire is a former member of the Cape Town Tigers of the Basketball Africa League. Kelsey Grammer is hinting he may run for political office. In an interview with Us Weekly, the former Frasier actor said that he would consider a run for political office due partly to a duty he feels he owes the country. He told Us Weekly, "It would possibly tick that box for me in terms of service I feel I should have given to my fellow countrymen that I missed in the military." The TSA is bracing to screen nearly 19 million air travelers across the 4th of July holiday period. A TSA senior official says security checkpoints are fully staffed and prepared to welcome these travelers and handle the large passenger volumes during the June 30th through July 6th period. The highest traffic is expected on July 2nd, with an expected 3 million people traveling through airports that day. From America's News Network, USA Radio News.
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Let's start with the hands and go from there, right? It's Kelly. Here we are. It's a Sunday afternoon. I am so glad to have you here. Here's the great band that started in New York, the one and only Steely Dan.

0: There's no doubt Rod was a player in the height of his heyday. Without a doubt, tonight's the night. That's Rod. All right, I got a lot of great music I've pulling here for a Sunday afternoon. We got Paul Revere and the Raiders, ELO, and Seals and Crofts coming up next.
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0: Well, that is the truth with both members of this band now dead. They were something else. Jimmy Seals and Dash Crofts. We got War, Bad Finger, and a killer tune from The Temptations. It's all straight ahead for you.
1: WENK.

0: I still see this as unrequited love. Kind of just my imagination stuff, but maybe not. That's the Temptations here this afternoon. In the same vein, I'm going to pull out some spinners here. Want to play something from Paper Lace and the great band King Harvest and their big hit for this moon. And maybe you saw it last night. We're going to be dancing the moonlight tonight. Up next.
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1: USA Radio News, I'm Jim Rinaldi. The Religious Liberty Commission, established by President Trump, presented its recommendations Friday to the president. The panel was created last year by Trump in an effort to, according to the group, stop the suppression of people of religion in the U.S. The group's chair, Texas Lieutenant Governor Dan Patrick, said the phrase, "Separation of church and state has been misused to punish people of faith." The commission proposes that the Establishment Clause of the First Amendment has no constitutional merit. One of the group's recommendations is for the Justice Department to instruct proper guidance of the Establishment Clause. Uber is rolling out stricter background checks and restrictions for drivers. Rob Martier reports.
2: The company said the new policies for rideshare drivers and couriers will take effect on Monday. Among the changes, Uber is expanding the list of criminal offenses that permanently disqualify someone from being a driver in the U.S. The company will no longer allow people with prior convictions for violent felonies, sexual crimes, stalking, or strangulation to drive. Uber said it had prevented over 3 million people from joining or remaining on the platform since 2017. I'm Rob Martier.
1: A viral Knicks trash can video cost a fan her job, and now the city's tossing more of them out to some lucky New Yorkers. Liz Warner has more.
3: Following the incident where a fan dumped and nicked a bin, the city's sanitation department's giving away some of the commemorative blue and orange cans in an online lottery. Sanitation Commissioner Gregory Anderson says there's absolutely no need to pilfer them from the streets, but now his agency's dispensing with five of the collector's items in a random drawing. Effective immediately, New Yorkers 18 and over can enter at on.nyc.gov/basketgiveaway. Fans can only enter once, and entries need to be received by 5 p.m. July 3rd, with winners announced later this summer. In New York, I'm Liz Warner.
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2: WENK.

The Swedish hit machine there. That is ABBA and the Dancing Queen. I'm Kelly. Good to be hanging with you here on this Sunday. How about something from the Turtles?

0: Rock and Roll Heaven got a little more crowded this week with the passing of Blood, Sweat, and Tears lead singer David Clayton Thomas, and songwriter, too. Sorry to see him go. He was 84 years old. Also, record executive Clive Davis passed away this week. We're carrying on with the spirit. We got Marvin Gaye up next, Grand Funk Railroad, and Genesis. You hang on.
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0: I was telling my wife the other day, you've got a misunderstanding about this World Cup thing, that we got to watch at least 3 games a day. Yeah, she doesn't buy that. Anyway, Steppenwolf, I want to play some Steppenwolf for you. Also, Four Seasons of McCartney and Wings. Got them for you right after this.
1: WENK.

0: Paul McCartney there with a little ending on that one. That's Let Them In. All right, Jimmy Loggins, Kenny Messina. I've had a request for them. I'm going to play them. Eddie Cochran, too. We're going to go back for some summertime blues action and Stones, too. All straight ahead for you.
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1: USA Radio News, I'm Chuck Brady. Weather dominating the news once again, as forecasters say a large mass of hot air known as a heat dome will be spreading extreme heat and sweltering humidity across the eastern United States in the coming week. That's expected to linger from Texas to New York through the 4th of July weekend and push temperatures in the region to the mid-90s, upper 90s, maybe even the triple digits. Forecasters warn of high humidity, which will make the feel-like temperature 110 degrees or above at times. Record highs expected across the region. Besides the heat and humidity, some parts of the eastern U.S. could experience poor air quality from wildfire smoke drifting in from the western forest fires. Several wind-driven wildfires in the west have put parts of the Four Corners region in an extremely critical fire weather danger. The largest wildfire in Utah, the Cottonwood Fire, has burned over 92,000 acres. It remains 0% contained. The Iron Fire has burned over 40,000 acres. The Cherry Fire has burned an estimated 20,000 acres. It is 0% contained. Red flag warnings in effect across the region due to strong gusty winds, too. And the National Weather Service says eastern Utah, western Colorado, northeast Arizona, and northwest New Mexico are at great risk. Colorado's governor has declared a disaster emergency because of a wildfire burning out of control near the Utah border. The Snyder Mesa Fire, currently estimated to be burning across 28,000 acres, is 0% contained. If you're planning on travel, TSA says it's going to be a busy week.
2: A TSA senior official says security checkpoints are fully staffed and prepared to welcome travelers and handle the large passenger volumes during the June 30th through July 6th period. The highest traffic is expected on July 2nd, with an expected 3 million people traveling through airports that day. The agency recommends travelers arrive early and check with their airline before their

0: 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I'm Wendy Swanson.
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I don't know if you saw the moon last night, but wow, it's going to be again tonight. It is not quite a harvest moon. I'm not sure of all the technicalities there, but it is wild looking. Check it out tonight. This is Kelly hanging with you here on a Sunday, and the one and only

0: never figured out what the lyrics really mean in that song. I get it, right? Too divided by love. Yeah, yeah, yeah. But, you know, whatever. You can't get too deep on me here on a Sunday afternoon. This is Kelly Hagen with you here. Got CCR coming up. I want to play some Box Tops and Australia's Little River Band. It's all straight ahead.
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0: Just a monster song from that band from Australia, Little River Band and Lady. All right, I'm mixing it up this afternoon. We're going to get funky with Ohio Players. We'll play some Beach Boys and Elvis, too. It's all straight ahead.
1: WENK.

0: I was in Kentucky for a long weekend not too long ago. All I got was about two or three tick bites. Plenty of rain, too. All righty, this is Kelly hanging with you on a Sunday. I'm so happy to have you here. Thank you for listening. We got John Travolta, Olivia Newton-John. I want to play a classic from Bob Dylan and George McRae all coming up.
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1: USA Radio News, I'm Jim Rinaldi. Former Transportation Secretary Pete Buttigieg says he was the victim of a swatting call. On Friday, Buttigieg announced that authorities were called to his home over false allegations in what he said seemed to be an effort to target him politically. It temporarily led to him being separated from his two children. He said he feels rage and sadness over how someone involved his four-year-old twins in something like this. Buttigieg said he's exploring pressing civil or criminal charges over the incident. Health officials are warning travelers about highly contagious norovirus outbreaks.
2: Cleveland Clinic's Dr. Marianne Samego says norovirus spreads easily and is a leading cause of gastrointestinal illness.
3: One of the things that makes it especially contagious is it doesn't take much. Just a small number of particles, if you run into it from somebody that's infected, can cause an illness.
2: She urges frequent hand washing, cleaning surfaces, and safe food handling. If you're infected, hydration is key while the illness runs its course. Anthony Lucero, USA Radio News.
1: President Trump's former National Security Advisor John Bolton has pleaded guilty to retaining national security information. It's part of a plea deal that will also see Bolton pay a more than $2 million fine. An illegal retention of sensitive national security documents conviction can carry a sentence of up to 60 months in prison. He's set to be sentenced in October. Bolton was originally indicted back in October of 2025. He became a strong critic of President Trump after he left the administration in 2019. Officials in Venezuela raised the death toll to at least 1,400 people after Wednesday's massive twin earthquakes. Search and rescue teams from the U.S. and other nations are working to find victims of this week's devastating earthquakes. Tens of thousands are still missing, with thousands of others injured. From America's News Network, USA Radio News.
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0: Bill Withers is in that rock and roll heaven without a doubt. What a great tune that is. That is Use Me. All righty, want to get into some Redbone, Andy Kim, and the one and only Donovan. It's all right after this.
1: WENK.

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1: USA Radio News, I'm Chuck Brady. Tension continues with Iran as Iran appears to be launching missiles on U.S. allies near the Persian Gulf. Kuwait's military said on social media that its air defense

0: systems were intercepting hostile missiles and drones. Similar attacks appear to be happening in Bahrain, where the Interior Ministry says the siren has been sounded. Mike Waltz says the U.S. will militarily take down Iran's infrastructure if Tehran tries to control the Strait of Hormuz. U.S. Ambassador to the United Nations made those comments during his appearance on Fox News Sunday.
1: The Iranian regime thinks for a second that President Trump is going to stand by, while Iran continues to attack international shipping without a response, or our bases without a response. They're sadly mistaken.
0: Waltz added that the discussions between the two countries are ongoing and that President Donald Trump will always give diplomacy a chance. All this comes as the U.S. and Iran continue to trade attacks. In a post on social media, the president wrote, "There may come a time, though, when we're no longer able to be reasonable."
1: Last few nights, where we'll continue to militarily, if needed, take down their infrastructure that they're trying to use to illegally control an international waterway.
0: Elsewhere in the Middle East, word out of Saudi Arabia is that 14 Saudi nationals are dead after the crash of a helicopter operated by the state-run oil giant Aramco.
2: The crash happened Sunday in Ras Tanura, west of the Strait of Hormuz. A spokesman for the Ministry of Energy says the company started crude oil loadings Friday after a four-month pause. The cause of the deadly crash is under investigation. Saudi Arabia is the world's largest exporter of oil. I'm Lisa Carton.
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Former Fleetwood Mac member Bob Welch had a big hit he had after leaving the band. That is Sentimental Lady. Well, the ad-libs, I don't play them all the time, but I got them coming up for you. 10cc2 and a great one from Peter Frampton. You hang on.

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0: Back in my vinyl days, I burned out a couple copies of that one, Peter Frampton from the Double Live album. Well, we want to play something from Philly's Patti LaBelle coming up. Also, do Monkees and Nick Gilder for this hot Sunday for you, all straight ahead.
1: WENK.

0: That hot child in the city might be you. That is Nick Gilder here on our Sunday. Hey, I got the Elton John double album, Yellow Brick Road, out here. I want to play Benny and the Jets. I want to play Rod Stewart. And we'll get some Love and Spoofball on for you all coming up.
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